0: was ordered jail pending sentencing, which has yet to be scheduled. He had pleaded not guilty, but did not dispute the fact that he was the shooter.
1: Fox's John Saucier. 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
3: I'm Senior Airman Maria Washler. In India, U.S. and Indian Army soldiers integrated on the M777 Alpha 2 and the Dhanush howitzer systems during Exercise Yuddha Abhyas 2026. Bilateral training with both armies' organic artillery systems helps both forces understand one another's capabilities. In Japan, members of the 18th Wing and local government officials conducted a joint tsunami evacuation drill across Kadena Air Base. A total of 87 local residents traveled to practice moving to higher ground under simulated disaster conditions. And in Korea, the Republic of Korea and U.S. Combined Forces Command hosted the 2026 ROC-U.S. Combined Warfighting Forum at the Defense Convention Center in Seoul, bringing together approximately 200 senior military leaders and experts to discuss combined warfighting approaches and capability development for the Korean Peninsula. This has been your Pacific Pulse. I'm Senior Airman Maria Washler.
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5: The Atlanta Falcons named Michael Penix Jr. their starting quarterback for Thursday night's game at Green Bay. Penix missed the first two games of the season, recovering from a partially torn ACL that he sustained last November. Chicago Bears head coach Ben Johnson said quarterback Caleb Williams is week to week and will likely miss time due to the left hamstring injury he suffered in yesterday's loss to the Minnesota Vikings. Vikings head coach Kevin O'Connell announced that quarterback Kyler Murray has cleared concussion protocol and will start Sunday at Tampa Bay. Los Angeles Chargers head coach Jim Harbaugh announced the tight ends David Njoku and Charlie Kohler are going on injured reserve. Njoku suffered a fibula injury and Kohler a forearm injury in yesterday's loss to the Raiders. NFL media reports Eagles tight end Dallas Goedert sprained his knee in yesterday's win over Tennessee and is expected to miss a few weeks.
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0: Hi there. My daughter and I have been asked to say a few words about family communication. Say hi, Alexa.
1: Okay, I know you're giving me the silent treatment, honey, but this isn't the time. Just say something.
0: Well, as you can tell, communication is very important, and when you don't have it, like now, it's frustrating. So it's good to know that family advocacy is all about promoting healthy relationships through things like effective communication. And you don't have to wait for a crisis to benefit from their help. Hey, wait, did you just text me? Well, it's a start.
2: Military technology is protecting this stadium. How is that, you ask? Back in the 1980s, the Air Force funded research to protect MX missiles from external vibrations or shocks. The resulting technology, called seismic dampers, found its way into a wide range of military systems. Now, seismic dampers are used to protect buildings, bridges, and other structures from shocks related to natural disasters. Seismic dampers, another benefit of military research.
3: This is your News in One. Reporting for AFN Europe, I'm Army Sergeant Nick Larocco. Preparing for the unknown. U.S. and Angolan service members strengthen their skills during a medical readiness exercise in Luanda, Angola. Led by U.S. Army Southern European Task Force Africa, the exercise focused on adaptability, requiring medics to communicate across a language barrier, recognize unfamiliar health threats, and provide care with limited capabilities. Combat medic with the 915th Forward Resuscitative Surgical Detachment, U.S. Army Staff Sergeant Nicholas Koo, says medical simulations turned into a real emergency when a patient was rushed to the ER in critical condition.
4: It was great seeing the flow of things and just how well we worked together in such an emergent situation. We were able to stabilize and resuscitate this burn patient, and I think this demonstrates the importance of this type of exercise.
3: That was your News in One. I'm Army Sergeant Nick Larocco.
5: Yeah! AFN The Eagle.
6: Serving America's best, one track at a time.

0: It's a fact. When it comes to weight control, slow and steady wins the race. And it's easy by making small but smart dietary choices. Like choosing water over soda or juice. You consume fewer calories while hydrating in a natural and healthy way. Small increases in your physical activity, like taking a short walk after every meal, gets you moving and is a healthy habit that increases your metabolism. These smart choices add up over time. You lose weight and keep it off, slow and steady.
1: Let's get started, shall we?
2: Okay.
1: Today we're discussing the book, What to Expect When You Don't Know What to Expect. So what do you think?
2: You know what? I'm going to say I didn't think it was too helpful. When I was a new mom, I learned more from my family advocacy playgroup.
1: You know, I have to agree.
2: Right?
1: I went there when we had our first baby, and they were great. We got lots of advice, lots of support. Well, that's fine, but what about the book?
2: It was okay, but with family advocacy, you always know what to expect, which is just a lot of help.
3: Family advocacy, promoting healthy relationships.
4: At DOEA, we're proud to take a bold step forward this school year by embracing the science of reading. This approach is grounded in decades of research showing how children actually learn to read by building strong connections between sounds, letters, and meaning. We're ensuring that every student has what it takes to read proficiently and effectively. Because reading doesn't happen by chance, it happens by design. And when we get the science right, every child gets the future they deserve.
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6: 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Thank AFN Go. 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

0: Mansion this evening, President Trump and Mayor Zoran Mamdani held a short press conference. Mamdani noting most of their conversation focused on affordability.
1: Each time the president and I speak, it is about the same topics: how to improve the lives of New Yorkers and how to use the power of government to take on the cost of living crisis, to grow our economy, and to build a better, stronger New York.
0: President Trump is in New York City for this week's UN General Assembly. Meanwhile, Trump administration officials are sharing more information on a new travel warning. They're advising Americans in the Middle East to exercise heightened vigilance and be aware of potential flight cancellations, airspace closures, and travel disruptions. ABC's Shannon Kingston.
2: State Department officials say that they had to put out this warning. It was important because areas that have been relatively unscathed before by the conflict in Iran could soon see pretty massive disruptions to commercial travels if the scenario doesn't improve soon.
0: Earl Spencer is biting back against claims from Buckingham Palace over the death of his sister and their response to her passing. ABC's Maggie Rooley.
3: The brother of Princess Diana now accusing King Charles of gaslighting him after Buckingham Palace pushed back against his claims of a heated exchange with then Prince Charles days before Diana's funeral.
4: I'll never forget the five words, "We'll forget her soon enough."
3: Spencer taking on that rare response from the palace, which said in part, "Fraternal grief can cloud reason, affect judgment, and color memory in ways others do not recognize."
0: Following severe backlash last week over an ad that appeared to resemble a KKK hood and a lynching, Converse says they've pulled the campaign. In a statement to ABC News, the Nike-owned company said, quote, "We understand why this image is deeply unsettling."

0: air with limited capabilities. Combat medic with the 915th Forward Resuscitative Surgical Detachment, U.S. Army Staff Sergeant Nicholas Koo, says medical simulations turned into a real emergency when a patient was rushed to the ER in critical condition.
1: It was great seeing the flow of things and just how well we worked together in such an emergent situation. We were able to stabilize and resuscitate this burn patient, and I think this demonstrates the importance of this type of exercise.
0: That was your News in One. I'm Army Sergeant Nick LaRocco.
2: From the Fox Sports Studios in Los Angeles, here's Steve DeSager.
3: The Rams are hosting the Giants in the Monday Night Football game shortly. Rams star wide receiver Puka Nacua is out. He missed practice again Saturday with a hip injury. Veteran defensive tackle Aaron Donald is active. Quarterback Michael Penix of the Falcons will start this Thursday's game, coming back from last year's torn ACL. The Vikings will start quarterback Kyler Murray this week. He's cleared concussion protocol. Minnesota will play at Tampa Bay. Washington quarterback Jaden Daniels will see specialists on Tuesday and Wednesday after yesterday's dislocated elbow. Quarterback Marcus Mariota will now start. Quarterback Caleb Williams of the Bears is likely out this week. He's not due to practice after Sunday's hamstring injury. Chicago hosts Philadelphia next Monday, and Eagles tight end Dallas Goedert will miss a few weeks with a sprained MCL. So Philadelphia is signing tight end Zach Ertz to its practice squad, and Ravens wideout Zay Flowers has a good shot to return this weekend.
2: Live across Europe,
4: this is AFN, the Eagle.

0: invisible. They may be all around you, in the clubs you go to, the work sites you visit. 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These are just some of the signs. If you see or suspect human trafficking, report it immediately to your chain of command.
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5: I'm Colonel Nick Haig, Space Force Guardian and NASA astronaut. When I launched to the International Space Station on the NASA mission as part of the astronaut program, I was away from home for 171 days. But even on orbit, connection matters. Thanks to the American Forces Network, I stayed in touch with news, sports, and the little things that make the station feel like home. Wherever duty takes us, even into space, staying connected keeps us grounded. 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

0: It's a fact. When it comes to weight control, slow and steady wins the race. 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You stay fuller longer, and they're heart healthy. 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
1: So you think you had the worst family ever? Really? My dad thought kids should be seen and not heard. We had to go around whispering to each other just to communicate. But hey, lucky you. You belong to a military family. And that means you've got a family advocacy program with a bunch of cool ideas to help your family deal with stress, communicate better, and even be better parents. Yeah, wish we'd had family advocacy. Oh, hey, gotta go. My brother's here. Dude, you can speak up now. We're grown men.
2: Today's federal newscast, the Coast Guard has a housing problem that is particularly acute in remote areas and vacation destinations, but the Defense Department does not have enough information about which areas have the most significant housing availability and affordability challenges, according to the Government Accountability Office. In addition, the service has failed to utilize the findings of its housing satisfaction survey. The Space Development Agency is getting closer to completing what the agency calls Tranche 1 of its planned constellation of small and inexpensive satellites. SDA Director G.P. Sandhu said during the Airspace and Cyber Conference last week that the agency wants to complete two more launches in the next 6 to 8 months and finish the Tranche 1 campaign by spring 2027. Find these stories and more at federalnewsnetwork.com. I'm Eric White.
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0: It's the dedication hour. 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Here's Gina's reply.
1: No way. You almost set my house on fire. I have moved on and my new man is electrically responsible.
0: Sorry, John. Guess you should talk to your local fire department for some safety tips before you try to kindle another romance. 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Please forgive me and let me move back in. Here's Gina's reply.
1: No way. You almost set my house on fire. I have moved on and my new man is electrically responsible.
0: Sorry, John. Guess you should talk to your local fire department for some safety tips before you try to kindle another romance.
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0: fans on the sidelines. I'm Lisa Lucera, Fox News. President Trump set to address the UN General Assembly tomorrow morning as the conflict in Iran wears on, with a plan to meet on the sidelines with Gulf leaders. This is Iran's response to President Trump's latest statements about the conflict.
1: Iran's Revolutionary Guard is warning it will, quote, change the geography of the war if the U.S. escalates the conflict. An IRGC spokesman says the war is not over and Iran could change its weapons, tactics, and targets as needed. President Trump last week ordered the Pentagon to prepare strikes against Iran-backed Houthi rebels in Yemen following a phone call from Saudi Crown Prince Mohammed bin Salman. But Trump told Fox on Sunday he's decided to hold off in order to give time for diplomacy to work.
0: Fox's Tom Rigotti. The president also expected to meet with Ukraine's President Zelensky on the sidelines of the UN. Later this week, he'll meet at the White House with China's President Xi Jinping. The attorney for a Venezuelan man shot by an ICE officer in Austin, Texas, says he's in custody at a detention center in Texas after he was released from a hospital with a bullet still lodged in his back. And the attorney says the man entered the U.S. legally in 2024 using a program started under former President Biden that set up appointments with U.S. authorities to be considered for asylum. Operations have resumed at several major Northeast airports after disruption at a key air traffic center.
2: FAA Administrator Brian Bedford said the original cause of New York metro area airport disruptions was a below-ground construction mishap severing backup fiber connections.
3: Somewhere between New Brunswick, New Jersey and Newark, New Jersey.
2: Those links were supposed to kick in when primary circuits failed but couldn't because they were cut. Airports in Boston and Philadelphia also experienced multiple delays.
0: Fox's Grinnell Scott. 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
5: I'm Senior Airman Maria Washler. In India, U.S. and Indian Army soldiers integrated on the M777 Alpha 2 and the Dhanush howitzer systems during Exercise Yuddha Vyas 2026. Bilateral training with both armies' organic artillery systems helps both forces understand one another's capabilities. In Japan, members of the 18th Wing and local government officials conducted a joint tsunami

0: Scoreless. Here's Steve DeSager.
1: About 5 minutes to go in a scoreless first quarter of the Monday night football game, Giants and Rams, but already news as the Giants starting quarterback Jackson Dart limped off on the first drive with a knee injury. He's questionable to return. He was hit as he threw. Rams wide receiver Puka Nacua is out tonight. He missed practice again Saturday with a hip injury. Falcons quarterback Michael Penix will start this Thursday's game, coming back from last year's torn ACL. Atlanta will play at Green Bay. The Vikings will start quarterback Kyler Murray this week. He's back, cleared from concussion protocol. Washington QB Jaden Daniels will see specialists on Tuesday and Wednesday after yesterday's dislocated elbow, so quarterback Marcus Mariota will now start. Chicago hosts Philadelphia next Monday. Bears quarterback Caleb Williams is likely out this week. He's not due to practice after Sunday's hamstring injury. Eagles tight end Dallas Goedert will miss a few weeks with a sprained MCL.
0: The music that moves you.

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0: Corporal Maminsky, I knew you would come to see the safety soothsayer. Sit, sit.
1: Wow, how did you know?
0: What? Look into the crystal ball.
1: Okay, yeah, yeah.
0: You are riding a motorcycle overseas. A PCS, no?
1: Yeah.
0: But be warned, to ride safe, you must first become acquainted with the local riding environments and host country laws. Or else...
1: Oh, or else what?
0: I see you passing cobblestones.
1: Oh, man, I passed cobblestones once. 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
0: Kidney stones, you moron! Cobblestones!
1: Oh.
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4: 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Wherever you

0: When I was a kid, I used to read comic books. Okay, I still read comic books. Favorite superhero? Spider-Man. That spider-sense thing that he has that warns him of danger? Very cool. Well, guess what? We all sort of have a spidey sense. It's true, only we call it street smarts. To help reduce the chances of us becoming victims of terrorism, it's crucial that we become familiar with our local surroundings and environments, so when something or someone appears out of the ordinary, our spidey senses kick in. You didn't think you had any superpowers.
1: Whew, so I got my 2-mile run in. I think I'm ready for my PT test.
2: Yeah, I got this paper for the copier. I'm ready for a nap.
1: You what?
2: I had to go all the way to the supply room to get it.
1: Wait, you're that exhausted from carrying a ream of paper?
2: Hey, 2 reams, okay? That's like 1,000 sheets all the way down the hall.
1: Dude, you'll never be able to pass a PT test. Just 20 minutes of exercise a day would make a big difference. Before you know it, you'll be able to carry a whole box of paper.
2: Oh, cool.
3: 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Then Lieutenant James H. Doolittle completed the first all-blind flight, taking off, flying, and landing using only aircraft instruments. His success helped prove that aircraft could operate safely without visual reference to the ground, a foundational advancement for modern military aviation. This has been this week's Reflective Moments of America's Military. 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
1: From ABC News, I'm Stephanie Officer. A blown circuit in Philadelphia and a cut fiber line in New Jersey shut down most of the region's air traffic control systems Monday, triggering a large ground stop at many of the country's busiest airports, impacting thousands in places including Philly, New York, D.C., and Boston. ABC's Gio Benitez.
2: The ground stops expanding to Washington, D.C., New York City's JFK, and LaGuardia impacted too. Nearly 100 flights diverted, some flights leaving Europe for the U.S. also turning back.
3: The FAA has implemented a ground stop for all traffic into the New York area.
2: Today's incident comes just 24 hours after a separate equipment failure at New York's regional facility Sunday. Flights slowed for several hours. The FAA now investigating.
1: Lindsay Clancy's defense attorneys today filed a motion to dismiss the murder case against her, arguing that retrying it would amount to double jeopardy.
4: Lindsay Clancy's defense attorneys argue that the judge who oversaw the case failed to properly investigate whether the holdout juror who prompted the mistrial followed the court's instruction on reasonable doubt. They argue that the judge had viable choices other than declaring a mistrial, and that trying the case all over again would subject the Massachusetts mother to double jeopardy. Defense lawyers also want the judge to question that juror about whether he was truthful during the jury selection process. Clancy's due back in court next week for the first time since the mistrial. Peter Haralambos, ABC News.
1: Earl Spencer biting back against claims from Buckingham Palace. ABC's Maggie Rooley.
5: The brother of Princess Diana now accusing King Charles of gaslighting him after Buckingham Palace pushed back against his claims of a heated exchange with then Prince Charles days before Diana's funeral.
6: I'll never forget the five words, we'll forget her soon enough.
5: Spencer taking on that rare response from the palace, which said in part, fraternal grief can cloud reason, affect judgment, and color memory in ways others do not recognize.
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7: Today's federal newscast, the Coast Guard has a housing problem that is particularly acute in remote areas and vacation destinations, but the Defense Department does not have enough information about which areas have the most significant housing availability and affordability challenges, according to the Government Accountability Office. In addition, the service has failed to utilize the findings of its housing satisfaction survey. The Space Development Agency is getting closer to completing what the agency calls Tranche 1 of its planned constellation of small and inexpensive satellites. SDA Director G.P. Sandhu said during the Airspace and Cyber Conference last week that the agency wants to complete two more launches in the next 6 to 8 months and finish the Tranche 1 campaign by spring 2027. Find these stories and more at federalnewsnetwork.com. I'm Eric White.
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10: In the Monday Night Football game in L.A., the Rams just missed a

weekend. He missed yesterday's game with a hamstring injury. Baltimore's in Rio on Sunday to play Dallas. Raiders tight end Brock Bowers looks like will make his season debut this Sunday, and he will practice this week after the knee operation recently. The Chargers placed two tight ends on injured reserve, David Njoku and Charlie Kolar.

0: deaf and blind, she faced a future of total darkness.
1: This is water. Can you feel this, Helen? W-A-T-E-R. Yes, water! Helen, it's water! And this is a dog!
0: By pressing her fingers into her teacher's hands, Helen Keller was able to spell, and at long last, she could see hope and a bright future.
1: Yes, Helen, D-O-L-L, doll!
0: Foresight. 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
4: Welcome to this week's Reflective Moments of America's Military. On September 22, 1950, U.S. Air Force Colonel David C. Schilling completed the first nonstop transatlantic flight by a jet aircraft. Flying an F-84 Thunderjet from England to Maine, he traveled 3,300 miles in just over 10 hours, refueling three times in flight. The achievement demonstrated the growing reach of jet air power and the importance of aerial refueling. And this has been this week's Reflective Moments of America's Military.
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0: Hey, son, you ready for the big PCS, huh? Italy's gonna be pretty different.
1: I think I can handle it.
0: You wanna brush up on some Italian with me?
1: Unfortunately, I don't think I have enough room in my brain. 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Maybe I should stay away from school for a while.
0: Your brain doesn't have a limit, son. I mean, listen, learning the language is important. Just think of what you might miss if you can't understand what anyone's saying.
1: I could probably squeeze a little Italian in there.
2: It's been quite a year. 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But hey, he turned out to be all right. And the missus got her nursing degree. Cha-ching. And you spent the year preparing yourself for separation from the military. Scary, stressful, you betcha. But you visited TurboTap.org and took life by the horns. And now, you're ready to move successfully into a new life and a new career. Nice.
3: This day in Army history, September 11th, 1777. The Battle of Brandywine took place in Pennsylvania during the Revolutionary War. While the British Army, under the command of General William Howe, marched towards Philadelphia, General Washington deployed his army along Brandywine Creek to stop them. The British right wing deployed to fix Washington's attention, while the left wing executed a wide flanking maneuver to attack from behind. Once Washington realized the enemy's main effort, he ordered Major General Nathaniel Greene to lead two brigades to defend that position. Although outflanked by a numerically superior force, the American army avoided destruction and retreated in good order. The British, however, continued its advance and occupied Philadelphia, the largest city and seat of the Continental Congress. For more information about the Army's proud history, go to history.army.mil.
4: All the

0: Sergeant Banks. Hey, it's me, Ohio. 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Go talk to the folks at the legal office. Hello, Sergeant Banks. Hey, it's me, Ohio. 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Have you seen what the sales tax is down there? And if you're still wanting your son to be a Buckeye, well, hello. Out-of-state tuition, anyone? Look, man, it's cool if you really want to move and all. Just make sure it's for the right reasons. Got any questions? Go talk to the folks at the legal office.
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1: In the Big Apple, I'm Sue Guzman, Fox News. And President Trump in New York City is going to deliver a speech at the United Nations General Assembly Tuesday, but he sat down Monday with New York Mayor Zohra Mamdani for their third in-person meeting.
2: President Trump joined Mayor Mamdani following their meeting on issues relative to New York City, including a housing initiative Mayor Mamdani is pushing for.
3: 12,000 homes, 30,000 jobs. The prospect of an entire new neighborhood in a city where housing is the number one cost.
2: President Trump said it's a project he's been watching, noting the government's potential role in it.
4: You're going to need a lot of federal approvals and probably some federal money to do it.
2: One media question noted a Democratic mayor, quote, rolling out the red carpet for the president. But President Trump did compliment Mayor Mamdani, saying he would hopefully be a great mayor. In New York, Grinnell Scott, Fox News.
1: Iran is expected to be the main topic of President Trump's speech at the UN.
5: President Trump getting ready for his big address here at the United Nations, where he's going to be addressing nearly 130 world leaders and millions around the world, with the goal, among many, is to end the Iran war, the goal that so far has proved elusive. Iran is not just the only war that President Trump wants to end. It's also Russia's war on Ukraine, just days after Ukraine launched its largest drone attack of the war against Russia. We heard from Ukrainian President Volodymyr Zelensky. He says he's very excited to meet with President Trump. President Trump's also meeting with Persian Gulf allies on the sidelines here. And also for the first time, President Trump meeting with Venezuela's new leader, Delcy Rodriguez. And the president's also been meeting with Britain's new prime minister.
1: Fox's Lucas Tomlinson. And most airline travel has resumed normal operations. Technicians have repaired data lines that failed at key regional air traffic control centers in the Northeast. 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
6: Federal newscast, the Coast Guard has a housing problem that is particularly acute in remote areas and vacation destinations, but the Defense Department does not have enough information about which areas have the most significant housing availability and affordability challenges, according to the Government Accountability Office. In addition, the service has failed to utilize the findings of its housing satisfaction survey. The Space Development Agency is getting closer to completing what the agency calls Tranche 1 of its planned constellation of small and inexpensive satellites. SDA Director G.P. Sandhu said during the Airspace and Cyber Conference last week that the agency wants to complete two more launches in the next 6 to 8 months and finish the Tranche 1 campaign by spring 2027. Find these stories and more at federalnewsnetwork.com. I'm Eric White.
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9: They're early in the fourth quarter in L.A. at the Monday night football matchup. The Rams still lead the Giants 21-6. Matthew Stafford with 285 yards passing, 3 touchdowns, 1 interception. 2 of those TDs to Devontae Adams, who has 8 catches, 195 yards. Teammate Puka Nacua out tonight for L.A. He missed practice again Saturday with a hip injury. Giants quarterback Jackson Dart limped off on the first drive with a knee injury. He was hit as he threw. He's standing in street clothes on the sidelines now. Jameis Winston has played the rest of the game. He's just 7 of 21 passing, 84 yards, 1 interception. The Ravens say wide receiver Zay Flowers has a good shot to play.

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0: our inner voice. It's our conscience, our guide to better judgment. Unless, of course, our inner voice happens to be an idiot. Having an inner idiot is never a good thing, especially when it comes to riding a motorcycle.
1: You'll go faster! Faster!
0: Riding too fast, not paying attention.
1: Hey, baby!
0: And riding fatigued can all lead to a very unfortunate outcome.
1: Did we just wipe out?
0: Yes, you moron. Yes, you did. Slow down, pay attention, and don't ride if you're too tired.
2: So, you've quit smoking. Nice job. But now you've got a new habit to take its place. Smokeless tobacco. You know, that's kind of like saying, do I swim in a shark tank or wade around in this gator pond? Skydive without a chute or bungee jump with fishing line? Any way you look at it, smokeless tobacco is not a good alternative to smoking. Both can cause cancer, other diseases, and death. Ask your healthcare provider about ways to quit, because smokeless tobacco will chew you up and spit you out. Trust me.
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4: I'm Senior Airman Maria Washler. In India, U.S. and Indian Army soldiers integrated on the M777 Alpha 2 and the Dhanush howitzer systems during Exercise Yuddha Abhyas 2026. Bilateral training with both armies' organic artillery systems helps both forces understand one another's capabilities. In Japan, members of the 18th Wing and local government officials conducted a joint tsunami evacuation drill across Kadena Air Base. A total of 87 local residents traveled to practice moving to higher ground under simulated disaster conditions. And in Korea, the Republic of Korea and U.S. Combined Forces Command hosted the 2026 ROC-U.S. Combined Warfighting Forum at the Defense Convention Center in Seoul, bringing together approximately 200 senior military leaders and experts to discuss combined warfighting approaches and capability development for the Korean Peninsula. This has been your Pacific Pulse. I'm Senior Airman Maria Washler.
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0: to you.
1: He told the MPs he didn't know anything about human trafficking. Might be true. He says he didn't know that the bar he went to was involved. Maybe. He says he must have missed that briefing about how the DOD has a zero-tolerance policy toward, well, buying what she was selling. And I guess he didn't know what he did can lead to a dishonorable discharge, forfeiture of pay, even jail time. Ignorance. Not much of a defense against human trafficking.
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0: An ATC stoppage Monday due to broken equipment grounded flights at some of the country's busiest airports, including Philadelphia, New York City, and Boston. ABC's Gio Benitez.
1: The ground stops expanding to Washington, D.C. New York City's JFK and LaGuardia impacted too. Nearly 100 flights diverted. Some flights leaving Europe for the U.S. also turning back.
2: It seems like the whole New York airspace has been now shut down. They've closed Kennedy and also LaGuardia. The FAA has implemented a ground stop for all traffic into the New York area.
1: One of the busiest air travel corridors in the world, empty.
0: Quite the scene in Louisville, Kentucky Monday. 22 Pleasure Ridge Park high schoolers were treated at the hospital after passing out at the school. PRP officials claim they found THC-infused candy wrappers in the trash. But some students say they tested negative for the substance at the hospital. Some parents yanked their kids from class early, upset over the school's response. Parent Rachel Ashley.
3: If there's something happening and it's hitting the news, I don't understand why the parents aren't being. Somebody should be in that office notifying the parents.
0: Classes are expected to resume as normal Tuesday. Tragedy for supermodel Cindy Crawford's family. Her only son, Presley Gerber, was found dead Sunday at age 27. ABC's Trevor Ault.
4: The death now being investigated as a suspected overdose, according to Santa Monica police. Sources close to the case telling ABC News Presley Gerber checked into a high-end rehab center on Saturday. He was found dead by staff the next morning. Presley Gerber was struggling with addiction and mental health issues that he says surfaced as a young teenager. Presley Gerber candidly sharing his decade-long battles on social media, posting Mental Health Mondays to help those also struggling.
0: Mississippi is home to a raccoon boot camp where workers teach sick or injured animals how to survive in the wild. Paula Woodside opened Woodside Wildlife Rescue in 2019 after helping rehab a baby raccoon found on her ship. 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
6: I'm Senior Airman Maria Washler. In India, U.S. and Indian Army soldiers integrated on the M777 Alpha 2 and the Dhanush howitzer systems during Exercise Yuddha Abhyas 2026. Bilateral training with both armies' organic artillery systems helps both forces understand one another's capabilities. In Japan, members of the 18th Wing and local government officials conducted a joint tsunami evacuation drill across Kadena Air Base. A total of 87 local residents traveled to practice moving to higher ground under simulated disaster conditions. And in Korea, the Republic of Korea and U.S. Combined Forces Command hosted the 2026 ROC-U.S. Combined Warfighting Forum at the Defense Convention Center in Seoul, bringing together approximately 200 senior military leaders and experts to discuss combined warfighting approaches and capability development for the Korean Peninsula. This has been your Pacific Pulse. I'm Senior Airman Maria Washler.
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8: The Rams' Matthew Stafford threw four touchdown passes in LA's win over the Giants Monday night, 28-6. Stafford with 327 yards passing. Giants quarterback Jackson Dart limped off on the first drive with a knee injury. He was hit as he threw. Off the bench, Jameis Winston led nine drives to just nine first downs. Devontae Adams of LA, eight catches, 195 yards and two scores as his teammate Puka Nacua was out due to his hip injury. The Ravens say wide receiver Zay Flowers has a good shot to play this weekend. He missed Sunday's game with a bad hamstring. Raiders tight end Brock Bowers will practice this week and could make his season debut this Sunday after a knee operation. Falcons quarterback Michael Penix will start this Thursday. The Vikings will start quarterback Kyler Murray this weekend. In baseball, Baltimore down 3-0 in the first, still beat Toronto 4-3. Pete Alonso with two homers. He has 40 victories for San Francisco and Detroit.
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6: Welcome to this week's Reflective Moments of America's Military. This week, we're celebrating the Air Force birthday. On September 18th, 1947, the modern era of American air power began when the National Security Act officially established the United States Air Force as an independent branch of the armed forces. Since that milestone, the Air Force has maintained a proud legacy of air superiority, technical excellence, and unmatched lethality, continuing today as a vital pillar of national defense and global security.
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0: All right, it's time for the Sports Safety Science Show, where we explore the crazy fun science behind some of our favorite sports. I'm Chris, and over there, that's my co-test crash guy, Ted.
1: Yo.
0: All right, well, Ted's going to ride the skateboard down a metal rail and skid to a stop on his high-tech knee guards.
1: You know it.
0: All while wearing his properly fitting helmet.
1: Oh, yeah. My knees and head are pristine, Chris.
0: Well, you heard it. That proves it. No matter what your sport, wearing the correct protective gear helps prevent assorted bodily harm.
2: Hey, man, want to go to the chow hall when we finish up?
3: Yeah, sure. But why do you Marines call it a chow hall anyway? Everyone else calls it defact.
2: Actually, sailors call it the mess deck. So what?
3: Guess it's like how the different services have different names for an Article 15.
2: Yeah, and then maybe it's called Captain's Mast, and in the Corps, we call it Office Hours.
3: But Army and Air Force just call it an Article 15.
2: Yeah, whatever, man. It's all the same thing. Let's go eat.
3: Sounds good.
4: Article 15, part of the Uniform Code of Military Justice.
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6: I'm Senior Airman Maria Washler. In India, U.S. and Indian Army soldiers integrated on the M777 Alpha 2 and the Dhanush howitzer systems during Exercise Yudhoyas 2026. Bilateral training with both armies' organic artillery systems helps both forces understand one another's capabilities. In Japan, members of the 18th Wing and local government officials conducted a joint tsunami evacuation drill across Kadena Air Base. A total of 87 local residents traveled to practice moving to higher ground under simulated disaster conditions. And in Korea, the Republic of Korea and U.S. Combined Forces Command hosted the 2026 ROC-U.S. Combined Warfighting Forum at the Defense Convention Center in Seoul, bringing together approximately 200 senior military leaders and experts to discuss combined warfighting approaches and capability development for the Korean Peninsula. This has been your Pacific Pulse. I'm Senior Airman Maria Washler.
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0: him.
1: We loved him in Family Ties. We cheered him in Teen Wolf. And we revered him in Back to the Future. Now, Michael J. Fox is back, encouraging fellow fighters of Parkinson's disease to take the future into their own hands. 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

0: shiver on your skin to your hair in the car. 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
1: From the barracks to the Autobahn.
2: Turn it up. Ace and the Eagle delivers the soundtrack.

That is going to do it for the hour, Wyvern Nation. My name is DJ Fly here on the Eagle, serving America's best. It is 7:55 a.m. September 22nd. It is Tuesday, so you know what that means. It is Wyvern One Day. Don't go anywhere. I got a little Neil Young, some top of the hour news and sports, and I will be back for Wyvern One. So look forward to it.

0: agenda. I'm Sue Guzman, Fox News. President Trump set to deliver a speech Tuesday before the United Nations General Assembly, where Iran is expected to be a main topic of discussion.
1: President Trump getting ready for his big address here at the United Nations, where he's going to be addressing nearly 130 world leaders and millions around the world, with the goal, among many, is to end the Iran war, a goal that so far has proved elusive. Iran is not just the only war that President Trump wants to end, it's also Russia's war on Ukraine, just days after Ukraine launched its largest drone attack of the war against Russia. We heard from Ukrainian President Volodymyr Zelensky. He says he's very excited to meet with President Trump. President Trump's also meeting with Persian Gulf allies on the sidelines here. And also for the first time, President Trump meeting with Venezuela's new leader, Delcy Rodriguez. And the president's also be meeting with Britain's new prime minister.
0: Fox's Lucas Tomlinson reporting the president met on Monday with New York City Mayor Zoran Mamdani and will meet with other world leaders, including Ukrainian President Volodymyr Zelensky. Here's Fox's Rich Edson.
2: With rising fuel prices, the president is expected to press Zelensky for a ceasefire as the Ukrainians have hit Russian energy infrastructure. The president's UN schedule also includes meetings with the leaders of the UK, France, Japan, Venezuela, among others, all ahead of his return to Washington later this week. And meeting Thursday with Chinese President Xi Jinping at the White House, expected to include major discussions on trade, the war with Iran, and artificial intelligence.
0: Airline travel has resumed normal operations. Technicians have repaired data lines that failed at a key regional air traffic control center in the Northeast. It wound up delaying and canceling hundreds of flights Monday. And a federal appeals court ruling in favor of a new congressional district map in Missouri favored by President Trump, even as the Supreme Court blocked them from being used. America's listening to Fox News.
3: This day in Army history, September 11th, 1777. The Battle of Brandywine took place in Pennsylvania during the Revolutionary War, while the British Army, under the command of General William Howe, marched towards Philadelphia. General Washington deployed his army along Brandywine Creek to stop them. The British right wing deployed to fix Washington's attention, while the left wing executed a wide flanking maneuver to attack from behind. Once Washington realized the enemy's main effort, he ordered Major General Nathaniel Greene to lead two brigades to defend that position. Although outflanked by a numerically superior force, the American army avoided destruction and retreated in good order. The British, however, continued its advance and occupied Philadelphia, the largest city and seat of the Continental Congress. For more information about the Army's proud history, go to history.army.mil.
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5: The Rams' Matthew Stafford threw four touchdown passes in L.A.'s win over the Giants Monday night, 28-6. Stafford with 327 yards passing. Giants quarterback Jackson Dart limped off on the first drive with a knee injury. He was hit as he threw. Off the bench, Jameis Winston led nine drives to just nine first downs. Devontae Adams of L.A., eight catches, 195 yards and two scores, as his teammate Puka Nacua was out due to his hip injury. The Ravens say wide receiver Zay Flowers has a good shot to play this weekend. He missed Sunday's game with a bad hamstring. Raiders tight end Brock Bowers will practice this week and could make his season debut this Sunday after a knee operation. Falcons quarterback Michael Penix will start this Thursday. The Vikings will start quarterback Kyler Murray this weekend. In baseball, Baltimore down 3-0 in the first, still beat Toronto 4-3. Pete Alonso with two homers. He has 40 victories for San Francisco and Detroit.
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0: Good morning, Wyvern Nation. It's DJ Fly here on the Eagle serving America's best. I am joined with Colonel Deers and Chief Master Sergeant Griego, Commander and Command Chief of the 31st Fighter Wing, and it's 8 a.m. and it's September 22nd. I'm ready for Wyvern 1. How are you folks doing today?
1: Great.
2: Great.
1: Weather's cool. It's nice outside.
0: Yeah, I'm excited to get into it.
1: Excited for the fall? Yeah.
0: For sure. We have a lot of fall-related stuff to cover, but you're going to have to wait to hear about it. Because, of course, we're starting with the mission. We have a pretty interesting exercise going on right now, Toxic Veneto. Can you tell me about what our aircrew flight equipment teams are currently up to?
1: Yeah, so they're responsible. In big picture, aircrew flight equipment maintains all of our flying gear for both the F-16s and the HH-60s. Specifically for this week for Toxic Veneto, they're focused on the chemical, biological, radiological, and nuclear contamination exercise. So they we periodically train to fighting through some of those contaminants. If we are exposed to any of that, the decontamination part on the backside of that. And so they're coming down. It's a command level exercise. There's actually 36 AF folks from across USAFE that have come down here to participate in the exercise. They brought in 12 instructors, and they are implementing those procedures. They're standing up the different decontamination systems. They call them the aircrew contamination control area and the aircrew contamination control station for the different members to rotate through the different parts of the station and get training in every bits and piece of the decontamination process. So something we don't train to very regularly, so this is a unique exercise, but also incredibly important if we ever have to fight through that in the future.
0: Yes, sir. Super unique for sure. And another unique thing kind of coming up is the OSI recruitment briefing. We don't get to talk about this a lot, so
1: yeah, that's right. So OSI, just across the street here from the radio station, they're going to host a recruiting briefing, and so they can recruit from inside the force here, and they do. They'll give a brief. They'll explain what OSI is, and then if folks are interested, they can come and submit an application package, and they go through an interview process, and then they can potentially get selected to be an next OSI agent. We've got the date here. It's at 2 p.m. in the base theater, so they're looking for people to come out. All applicants

0: that are E6 and below, and officers O3 and below. Any civilians who hold a bachelor's degree can come on out and potentially become an OSI agent.
1: Very cool. Yes.
2: And another thing that is always happening, we got people leaving, we got people returning.
0: That's right.
2: And some people staying put.
0: Always busy here in Wyvern Nation, so... last time we talked, we had started the nickel return. Over the last couple weeks, we've got all of them back now, which is awesome. They're on their R&R period before coming back into work. So extremely excited for them and their families, taking some time off after a long, long deployment. One of the records, I think, for nearly 14 months with a little bit of a break in there. At the same time, we have the 57th going out the door. Their Advon left yesterday, and the rest of their folks are leaving later this week, going down to Africa. And then we should not forget that we still have the 510th, been gone almost 8 months now, and the 56th, that's been gone for 4 months, coming up on 4 months. At different various locations across CENTCOM for both of those folks. So never a dull moment here.
2: Definitely not. And we got some pretty interesting exercises coming up. Decisive South going on into Steadfast Noon.
0: Yep. So last week we hosted Dutch F-35s along with some of our Belgian partners for Decisive South 2 NATO integration exercise. And this was kind of the warm-up phase for the base and for them on the flying side, leading into Steadfast Noon that's coming up in October, the third week of October. I think it's the third week of October, where we will participate. We'll have Belgian F-16s, Dutch F-35s, flying with a whole host of NATO partners from different bases. They're going to fly into different bases in Italy, and they're going to take off from all these bases, specifically Getty and Aviano, locally here, and then other bases down south through the Italian boot that will rejoin in the airspace off the coast of Sicily, in between Sicily and mainland Italy for a big LFE, large force exercise employment. So it'll be busy times.
2: Definitely.
0: Here as well, yeah.
2: Should be awesome to see just like all the Italian
0: airplanes flying around. Yeah, that's right. Yeah, it'll be awesome. It's, we haven't had a lot of airplane noise here for a long time with both of our squadrons gone, so it'll be great to get some, they get the nickel flying again and get some host or some partner nation jets flying out of here too.
2: Yes, sir. And, you know, moving right on in to our next segment, Airmen. You got to stay tuned though. We got The Middle by Zed Morris coming up next, and more from Wyvern One.

0: Welcome back, Wyvern Nation. It's DJ Fly here on the Eagle, serving America's best alongside Colonel Deers and Chief Master Sergeant Griego, Commander and Command Chief of the 31st Fighter Wing. And we just covered mission, and now, of course, we're hopping on into Airmen. Chief, I wanted to ask you about this month. It's a pretty important awareness month, and I would love to hear you tell me about what it recognizes.
1: Yes, so September is National Suicide Awareness Month. Time to remember those affected by suicide and raise awareness about mental health. At the end of the day, we want to make sure that everyone understands that you matter, each and every one of us. And we want to see your smiling faces walking across the installation, in your work centers, in the community, day in and day out. So if you're in a situation and you need to talk to someone, just remember that you always have resources at your disposal. So we have the chaplains, our mental health clinic. We received some new mental health technicians very recently. You have your MFLACS, your military family life counselors, Military One Source, and then the National Suicide Prevention and Crisis Lifeline. And they're open 24/7. 365.
0: For sure. Definitely utilize those resources. They're great. They're super confidential. And honestly, the chaplain team, especially here on base, they're super awesome. Great way to get connected. And a great way to keep your mental health strong is to, of course, surround yourself with wingman and celebrate, because, well, our branch just had a birthday.
1: We did. A week ago on the last week, we celebrated the 79th anniversary of the Air Force. I say anniversary, birthday of the Air Force. In 1947, President Harry Truman signed the National Security Act, which not only established the new defense organization, but marked the formal creation of the Air Force as a separate and independent branch. So those of you who are history buffs, you know that our origin started with the Army, and then we separated from the Army, and now we are going on 79 years strong.
0: 79 years strong. Pretty awesome. And up next, we have some ALS Commandant positions that are becoming available.
1: Yes, so there's one ALS Commandant. We have plenty of instructor positions. We just hired, just made the notification for one recent hire, but our ALS Commandant is going to be moving out of her position, and we are interviewing for her position, our next commandant, on 8 October. Applications are due on 8 October, but the in-place date is to be determined, but 8 October is the suspense for new applications. So if you're a master sergeant here in the local area and you're interested in becoming a commandant, you have a passion for teaching the next generation, or at least overseeing the instructors that teach the next generation, please submit your formal application.
0: Definitely. Sounds like a pretty awesome position and something very cool to be a part of. Another thing that's amazing to be a part of always is those CCAF graduations.
1: Yes, so this is one of the highlights, I would say, of being a member of the Air Force, is we have our own associate's degree. So CCAF graduation is scheduled to take place on 16 October at 1400 at the LBV. So if you just recently completed your degree, or you're almost there and you'll be complete before that deadline, please plan to attend. We look forward to celebrating with you and your families.
0: Awesome. And on the topic of celebration, of course, coming back to the birthday, we were celebrating at the Air Force Ball October 17th. Super excited.
1: Yes. So Castle Brando is hosting the Wyverns again this year. Last year was my first one. If you have never been to an Air Force Ball in a castle, or if you've been to any venue, nothing beats this. So October 17th. We'll be out at Castle Brando. Please see any of our POCs. Senior Master Sergeant Case, our ALS Commandant, is one of the lead POCs. But this year we also have childcare, not off-site, but actually on-site. So reach out to the committee, someone on the committee. We love to celebrate with you.
0: Yeah, excited to get connected. Just being part of the community here in Italy is super special, and this event is going to be awesome. So look forward to get your tickets now and, you know, integrate with your community. And that's exactly what we're talking about next, community. But you got to stay tuned here on The Eagle. Don't go anywhere.

0: Adventure.
1: Welcome back, Wyvern Nation. It's DJ Fly here on the Eagle, serving America's best alongside Colonel Deers and Chief Master Sergeant Griego, Commander and Command Chief of the 31st Fighter Wing. And we are finally arriving at Community. Last but not least, one of my favorites, especially in the fall, because there's so many events like the Fall Bazaar that bring us so much closer together. Sir, could you tell me a little bit about this event?
2: Yeah, that's right. So I think the base's favorite event happens twice a year. Is back this weekend, so the Colonel Kingery is going to be actually doing the ribbon cutting ceremony Friday morning, and then the bazaar will be open till 7 p.m. Friday, Saturday 10 to 7 p.m., and Sunday 10 to 4 p.m., where you can get out and see all the products from across Europe, antiques, wine, Prosecco, cheese, you name it, it'll be there. And then support our booster clubs as well, because they will all have some sort of food truck or food station out there selling delicious food from across the squadrons, which are actually awesome. Like, you go by and get a little bit from each one. That's what my kids do. It's great.
1: I always look forward to those food events. Like, it's a little taste of home, because you got some stuff like Chick-fil-A-esque.
2: Yeah.
1: Some fried pickles, maybe. We'll see.
2: Yeah, maybe. You never know. Yeah. I don't know. Yeah. Street tacos. Yeah.
1: Man, that sounds good. And coming up next after that is a very special event for dads and daughters.
2: That's right. On Saturday night, also this weekend, the LBV is hosting the cutest event of the year, the Daddy Daughter Dance. So dress up as your little princess and get ready to take her to the ball. I did that, I think, the last 2 years I've done that with my daughter. So it's been pretty fun. It's a great event, actually, over at the LBV.
1: Awesome. Sounds amazing. And another thing that I'm really looking forward to, also food related, of course, this morning I just get super hungry. But it's the ribbon cutting for the DECA, the grab and go over at the commissary.
2: Yeah, so the commissary has helped us out a lot. We know that there's not a lot of food options on the base for our the end of the mid shift and beginning of the swing shift, or most of the swing shift, I guess. And so we've asked DECA to help us out a little bit, and they have worked a plan to open a grab and go. So it'll be open from 6 in the morning until midnight. It's the section in the BX where they used to have in the commissary where they used to have the bulk food area. They've closed it off and they've turned it into a grab and go. And so there'll be food options available for folks outside normal duty hours to go. They'll have sandwiches and fruit and all kinds of stuff in there for people to grab. We're doing the ribbon cutting Thursday at 11 a.m. for that, and then it'll be open for business.
3: Yes, so please go. Please, they put a lot of time and effort into this one.
1: Super excited. Honestly, I think it'll help a lot of those people just, you know, getting after the mission. They're hungry.
2: Yep.
1: It'll keep their bellies fed, keep them ready, which is everything what we could ask for. So thank you guys for making that happen. And, of course, thank you for making this happen, Mission Airmen Community. We hit it all today. And before y'all go, is there any shout-outs, any last remarks you'd like to share?
3: Our new airman. So I briefed FTEC yesterday. So just a shout out to the new Wyverns that joined the team. Look out for one another. Take care of each other. And again, welcome.
2: I'll just say, you know, we probably don't say it enough, but super proud of every airman, GS, local national, and family member here at Aviano. There is always stuff going on here, and we're always executing what we're tasked to do with precision and excellence, and it's amazing to watch all of our members get after it. It's really a privilege to get to be here and help the team accomplish the mission. So incredibly proud of everybody.
1: Awesome. Thank you, sir. Appreciate it. And I can speak for everyone when we appreciate all the work that you guys put in to making this base what it is. So thank you so much, and thank you for coming today. That's going to be Wyvern 1. And I hope you guys have a nice, cool day over here in Aviano Air Base.

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1: You doing the SimSAP Heritage workouts? Getting a new one every Monday is a great way to kick off the week.
0: Yep, I love that airmen can do these anywhere.
1: I'm still trying to beat the clock. What'd you get? Silver? Gold?
0: Bronze? I overestimated myself. It's like CrossFit all over again.
1: You got this. Next Monday, we're going for gold.
2: Wyvern Nation, test your grit and honor a legacy. 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
1: The time right now is 8:41 a.m. here in Aviano. It's 60 degrees with a low of 54 and a high of 74. Sunny skies here all day. Over in Papa, Hungary, it is a 55 degree day, low 45, high 64, sunny skies there with a 19% chance of rain. And our conversion for today's date is $1 to 85 euro cents and €1 to $1.12 USD. That's the weather. That's the conversion on this day, September 22nd. Now time for some news. I'm Airman First Class Hayden Henley on this edition of the AFN Aviano Report. 31st Force Support Squadron Postal Flight earns Postal Flight of the Year. The 31st Force Support Squadron Postal Flight earned the Headquarters Air Force Postal Flight of the Year award for their performance in 2025 at Aviano Air Base, Italy. The award highlighted the unit's dedication to operational excellence. By optimizing mail processes, sustaining force morale, and amplifying connectedness through reliable postal services, the flight directly enhanced the 31st Fighter Wing's readiness and ability to generate combat air power.
2: The flight secured an excellent rating during their headquarters inspection for calendar year 2025. During this time, the flight accelerated the movement of 1.1 million pounds of mail to more than 155 million global delivery points. The flight focused on strengthening their daily workflows by digitizing postal processes, saving 2,300 administrative hours, and boosting customer approval rates by 63%. Through these improvements, the Aviano Post Office was able to boost their efficiency and sustain postal operations for units across three combatant commands. Leading up to the award, the unit spent months refining processes and enhancing daily operations, even during the holidays, where the team worked 12 to 13 hour shifts, 6 days a week, to process high volumes of mail. By overhauling these aspects of their operations, the 31st FSS Postal Flight improved their efficiency and contributions to the installation's mission, ensuring military families and airmen continue to have access to domestic mail services while stationed overseas. Technical Sergeant Christopher Whitney, 31 FSS Postal Flight Assistant Postmaster, explained the teamwork that led to the award.
3: There was no process that was left to one person to figure out. We had airman basics coming up with ideas all the way from the bottom to the top, and we kept doing a continuous process improvement. So if someone said something, we're like, yeah, let's try it. Let's see if it works. If it doesn't, lesson learned. It really was a total team collaboration effort, and there was nobody who would think, I'm just doing this because I have to. They did it because they wanted to, and that's what made the team the best.
2: Whitney also said by sustaining postal operations from NATO's southern flank, the Aviano Air Base Postal Flight strengthens the quality of life, morale, and force readiness required to keep airmen, families, and deployed personnel connected to home and the mission. I'm Senior Airman Chase Verzal, AFN News.
1: That's the AFN Aviano Report. I'm Airman First Class Hayden Henley.

0: 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Sir, do you recognize your wife?
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2: Dave, what about our kids?
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3: Forget the drama. Keep the connection. 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Ah, 2 p.m. on a Tuesday. A great time for a vehicle inspection.
1: Hey, we're closed.
3: What? It's 2 p.m.
1: We're on summer hours. Monday, Tuesday, Thursday, and Friday. The vehicle inspection tent is open from 7 a.m. to 11 a.m.
3: So, what about Wednesday?
1: Oh, that's the wild card. It's noon to 4 p.m., so plan accordingly.
3: Good looking out. I'll come back Wednesday afternoon.

That's going to do it for the hour, Wyvern Nation. My name is DJ Fly here on the Eagle, serving America's best. Coming up next, we have Terrible Idea Tuesday, looking at three ideas that probably sounded brilliant in somebody's head, but they didn't quite work out very well in real life. So stay tuned. I got some cake. Let me go. And top of the hour, news and sports coming your way.

0: ABC News, I'm Stephanie Officer. An ATC stoppage Monday due to broken equipment grounded flights at some of the country's busiest airports, including Philadelphia, New York City, and Boston. ABC's Gio Benitez.
1: The ground stops expanding to Washington, D.C. New York City's JFK and LaGuardia impacted too. Nearly 100 flights diverted, some flights leaving Europe for the U.S. also turning back.
2: It seems like the whole New York airspace has been now shut down. They've closed Kennedy and also LaGuardia. The FAA has implemented a ground stop for all traffic into the New York area.
1: One of the busiest air travel corridors in the world, empty.
0: Quite the scene in Louisville, Kentucky Monday. 22 Pleasure Ridge Park high schoolers were treated at the hospital after passing out at the school. PRP officials claim they found THC-infused candy wrappers in the trash. But some students say they tested negative for the substance at the hospital. Some parents yanked their kids from class early, upset over the school's response. Parent Rachel Ashley.
3: If there's something happening and it's hitting the news, I don't understand why the parents aren't being. Somebody should be in that office notifying the parents.
0: Classes are expected to resume as normal Tuesday. Tragedy for supermodel Cindy Crawford's family. Her only son, Presley Gerber, was found dead Sunday at age 27. ABC's Trevor Ault.
4: The death now being investigated as a suspected overdose, according to Santa Monica police. Sources close to the case telling ABC News Presley Gerber checked into a high-end rehab center on Saturday. He was found dead by staff the next morning. Presley Gerber was struggling with addiction and mental health issues that he says surfaced as a young teenager. Presley Gerber candidly sharing his decade-long battles on social media, posting Mental Health Mondays to help those also struggling.
0: Mississippi is home to a raccoon boot camp where workers teach sick or injured animals how to survive in the wild. Paula Woodside opened Woodside Wildlife Rescue in 2019 after helping rehab a baby raccoon found on her ship. 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
6: I'm Senior Airman Maria Washler. In India, U.S. and Indian Army soldiers integrated on the M777 Alpha 2 and the Dhanush howitzer systems during Exercise Yuddha Abhyas 2026. Bilateral training with both armies' organic artillery systems helps both forces understand one another's capabilities. In Japan, members of the 18th Wing and local government officials conducted a joint tsunami evacuation drill across Kadena Air Base. A total of 87 local residents traveled to practice moving to higher ground under simulated disaster conditions. And in Korea, the Republic of Korea and U.S. Combined Forces Command hosted the 2026 ROC-U.S. Combined Warfighting Forum at the Defense Convention Center in Seoul, bringing together approximately 200 senior military leaders and experts to discuss combined warfighting approaches and capability development for the Korean Peninsula. This has been your Pacific Pulse. I'm Senior Airman Maria Washler.
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8: The Rams' Matthew Stafford threw four touchdown passes in L.A.'s win over the Giants Monday night, 28-6. Stafford with 327 yards passing. Giants quarterback Jackson Dart limped off on the first drive with a knee injury. He was hit as he threw. Off the bench, Jameis Winston led nine drives to just nine first downs. Devontae Adams of L.A., eight catches, 195 yards and two scores, as his teammate Puka Nacua was out due to his hip injury. The Ravens say wide receiver Zay Flowers has a good shot to play this weekend. He missed Sunday's game with a bad hamstring. Raiders tight end Brock Bowers will practice this week and could make his season debut this Sunday after a knee operation. Falcons quarterback Michael Penix will start this Thursday. The Vikings will start quarterback Kyler Murray this weekend. In baseball, Baltimore down 3-0 in the first, still beat Toronto 4-3. Pete Alonso with two homers. He has 40 victories for San Francisco and Detroit.
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Good morning, Wyvern Nation. My name is DJ Fly here on the Eagle, serving America's best. Today is September 22nd. It's 9:07 a.m. It's Tuesday. We are getting into a terrible idea Tuesday. We're looking at three ideas that probably sounded brilliant in somebody's head, but it didn't quite work out in the real world. So it's terrible idea Tuesday. We got a car that could double as a boat, a skyscraper with a rather unfortunate window problem, and a company that tried to sell people a computer they could only use once. So get ready for Terrible Idea Tuesday here on the Eagle. Don't go anywhere. I got Shinedown 365 coming your way.

Starting off, we got a car that was supposed to be a boat as well. In the 1960s, German company introduced the Amphicar, a vehicle designed to drive on roads and float across lakes. It had four wheels, two propellers, and a top speed of about 70 miles per hour on land. In the water, though, it could only manage around 7 miles per hour. And that's where things got interesting. The Amphicar had doors like a normal car, which meant keeping water out was very important. Owners had to make sure the doors were properly sealed before heading into the water. And the car was also very expensive to manufacture, required extra maintenance, and wasn't particularly impressive as either a car or a boat. Production ended after fewer than 4,000 of them were built. And the Amphicar is still a collector's item today, but it turns out combining two vehicles doesn't automatically give you the best of both worlds. Sometimes you just get a slow boat with license plates. For more terrible ideas, download AFN Go. That's not a terrible idea, but to listen to them, you must download AFN Go. 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It's awesome. 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

coming up. A skyscraper in London had a design problem so unusual that sunlight reflecting off its windows actually damaged a car parked on the street below.

In 2013, a skyscraper under construction at 20 Fenchurch Street, named the walkie-talkie because of its unusual shape, started causing a pretty unexpected problem. The building's curved glass exterior was concentrating sunlight onto the street below. And it wasn't just making the sidewalk a little warmer, the reflected sunlight became intense enough to damage parts of a parked Jaguar, including its side mirror and bodywork. People also reported unusually high temperatures in the area where the light was being concentrated. The building eventually received permanent sunshades to prevent the problem from happening again. So somebody designed a skyscraper with a beautiful curved glass exterior, only to discover they'd accidentally created a giant magnifying glass in the middle of London. Just like a magnifying glass, zoom in on your IMR and make sure it's green. If it's not, make sure you get an appointment scheduled by calling DSN 632-5000 and going to the respective medical office today.

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2: The time right now is 9:33 a.m. Here in Aviano, it's 65 degrees with a low of 54 and a high of 73. Sunny skies today. Over in Papa, Hungary, it is currently a low of 46, high of 63, 57 degree day. Mostly cloudy skies with a 5% chance of rain. And our conversion for today's date, September 22nd, is $1 to 85 euro cents and €1 to $1.12 USD. That's our weather. That's our conversion. And now time for some news. I'm Airman First Class Hayden Henley on this edition of the AFN Aviano Report. 606th ACS participates in Exercise Spartan Shield 26. U.S. Airmen from the 606th Air Control Squadron at Aviano Air Base, Italy, participated in Exercise Spartan Shield 26 at Einsiedlerhof Air Station, Germany, August 18th through 28th. The exercise strengthened the squadron's ability to provide tactical command and control, integrate with joint partners, and defend U.S. forces and assets against air and missile threats, ensuring the 31st Fighter Wing remains ready to deploy and fight from home.
3: Hosted by the U.S. Air Forces in Europe, Air Forces Africa Warfare Center, Spartan Shield is an integrated air and missile defense exercise that serves as a certification event for Army Air Defense Artillery Fire Control officers and assistants while building joint interoperability. The 606th provided tactical command and control for each scenario through its control and reporting center, integrating Army fire control officers into the CRC crew to coordinate Patriot defensive fires against simulated enemy aircraft and missiles. The large force exercise tested the participants' ability to defend U.S. assets from a range of manned and unmanned aerial threats. Participants operated in a joint engagement zone alongside F-16 Fighting Falcons, requiring teams to share battle space information, deconflict airspace, and make timely engagement decisions while minimizing risk to friendly forces. This iteration marked the first time Spartan Shield implemented the U.S. Army's Integrated Battle Command System. The network connected Patriot radars and weapons, giving operators a more complete view of the airspace. The system also helped participants practice coordinating through a more connected defensive network, enabling them to make faster, better informed decisions against simulated air and missile threats. Spartan Shield provided a key opportunity outside of deployments for 606th crews to integrate with Army fire control officers. The exercise allowed participants to develop and refine the tactics, techniques, and procedures needed for joint ground-based air defense. Lieutenant Colonel Matthew Chapman, 606th ACS Commander, explained how the exercise boosted the squadron's readiness.
4: Spartan Shield is a 10-day exercise where the 606 Air Control Squadron is certifying Army Air Defense officers, and we're working side-by-side in small teams with other Marine operators as well. And then really, this training employs both air and ground capabilities and supports our unit's readiness to perform the integrated air and missile defense mission set in the European theater.
3: Chapman also said that joint exercises like Spartan Shield enable the 606th ACS to operate seamlessly alongside joint partners at home and abroad. I'm Staff Sergeant Chase Verzal, AFN News.
5: That's the AFN Aviano Report. I'm Airman First Class Hayden Henley.

One more terrible idea Tuesday. Imagine buying a computer, using it for a few minutes, and discovering it was designed to be thrown away. A company actually did that.

Let's finish Terrible Idea Tuesday with one of the strangest ideas from the early days of the internet. In the late 1990s, companies were experimenting with ways to make computers cheaper and easier to use. And one concept was the disposable computer, an inexpensive device intended for temporary use rather than long-term ownership. The idea was that people could use a computer for a limited purpose and then recycle it instead of maintaining or upgrading it. The concept never became a mainstream consumer product, and thank God. And while disposable electronics might sound convenient, they create an obvious problem. Throwing away an entire computer just because you're finished using it is an incredibly wasteful way to access the internet. So the disposable computer was essentially the opposite of making technology last longer. A computer you could just throw away after using it, that's one way to make sure nobody ever asks you to fix the printer. Instead of waiting on tech to fix itself, file a ticket. Let your local tech services know and get your hardware fit to fight.

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0: 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Wyverns must first attend the Tuition Assistance Brief, held every Wednesday at 9 a.m. at the Education Center on Area 1. 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
1: 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I just...

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2: That's going to do it for the hour, Wyvern Nation. My name is DJ Fly here on the Eagle, serving America's best. It's 9:56 a.m. It's September 22nd, and it's Tuesday. Stay tuned for a That's a First Tuesday, three unusual firsts that change what people thought was possible, coming up after a little stain in top of the hour news and sports. Don't go anywhere.

0: The Big Speech. I'm Sue Guzman, Fox News. President Trump will have a speech today before the United Nations General Assembly, where Iran is expected to be a main topic of discussion. Fox's Eric Shawn reports a lot is at stake.
1: This is a very important week, very crucial, because military action could escalate now in the Middle East. That after Saudi Arabia was attacked and President Trump weighing more possible military strikes against Iran. The volatile situation, well, it involves several factors. Iran's refusal to surrender and the Iranian-backed Houthis firing missiles at Saudi Arabia. Iran's highest operational headquarters warned that Iran would attack U.S. bases and interests in the region if the U.S. attacks Iran. President Trump says he is open to meeting with his Iranian counterpart, Iranian President Masoud Pezeshkian, at the United Nations General Assembly meetings this week.
0: U.S. Chief of Protocol Monica Crowley says AI will also be front and center.
2: He wants to make sure that the United States is dominant and remains dominant well into the future. So those conversations are going to be happening on AI across the board this week.
0: The president met Monday with New York City Mayor Zoran Mamdani. He's also expected to meet with other world leaders, including Ukrainian President Vladimir Zelensky. Fox's Rich Hudson.
3: With rising fuel prices, the president is expected to press Zelensky for a ceasefire as the Ukrainians have hit Russian energy infrastructure. The president's UN schedule also includes meetings with the leaders of the UK, France, Japan, Venezuela, among others, all ahead of his return to Washington later this week. And meeting Thursday with Chinese President Xi Jinping at the White House, expected to include major discussions on trade, the war with Iran, and artificial intelligence.
0: And Secretary of State Mark Rubio has met with his counterparts from the Arctic 7 bloc of nations on the sidelines of the UN General Assembly as U.S., Greenland, and Denmark are set to sign a security agreement. 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
5: I'm Senior Airman Maria Washler. In India, U.S. and Indian Army soldiers integrated on the M777 Alpha 2 and the Dhanush howitzer systems during Exercise Yuddha Abhyas 2026. Bilateral training with both armies' organic artillery systems helps both forces understand one another's capabilities. In Japan, members of the 18th Wing and local government officials conducted a joint tsunami evacuation drill across Kadena Air Base. A total of 87 local residents traveled to practice moving to higher ground under simulated disaster conditions. And in Korea, the Republic of Korea and U.S. Combined Forces Command hosted the 2026 ROC-U.S. Combined Warfighting Forum at the Defense Convention Center in Seoul, bringing together approximately 200 senior military leaders and experts to discuss combined warfighting approaches and capability development for the Korean Peninsula. This has been your Pacific Pulse. I'm Senior Airman Maria Washler.
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7: The Rams' Matthew Stafford threw four touchdown passes in L.A.'s win over the Giants Monday night, 28-6. Stafford with 327 yards passing. Giants quarterback Jackson Dart limped off on the first drive with a knee injury. He was hit as he threw. Off the bench, Jameis Winston led nine drives to just nine first downs. Devontae Adams of L.A., eight catches, 195 yards and two scores as his teammate Puka Nacua was out due to his hip injury. The Ravens say wide receiver Zay Flowers has a good shot to play this weekend. He missed Sunday's game with a bad hamstring. Raiders tight end Brock Bowers will practice this week and could make his season debut this Sunday after a knee operation. Falcons quarterback Michael Penix will start this Thursday. The Vikings will start quarterback Kyler Murray this weekend. In baseball, Baltimore down 3-0 in the first, still beat Toronto 4-3. Pete Alonso with two homers. He has 40 victories for San Francisco and Detroit.
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Good morning, Wyvern Nation. My name is DJ Fly, a.k.a. Airman First Class Henley, here on the Eagle, serving America's best. It's 10:07 a.m. It's September 22nd, and it's Tuesday. And it's that's a first Tuesday. We're looking at three unusual firsts that change what people thought was possible. We've got an early speeding ticket, a vending machine from ancient times, and the first photographs of the far side of the moon. So you better stay tuned for That's a First. I got some Bruno Mars, Carol G, and more great music coming your way, and you got to stay tuned.

Let's start with one of the earliest recorded speeding tickets. In 1896, a man named Walter Arnold was driving through the English village of Paddock Wood when a police officer spotted him traveling at about 8 miles per hour. Now, at the time, 8 miles per hour might have been very fast, but it doesn't sound particularly fast. The speed limit at the time was just 2 miles per hour, and Arnold was technically going 4 times the legal limit. And because police officers and police cars weren't exactly the, option in 1896, the officer reportedly chased him down on a bicycle. Arnold was eventually fined for the offense. Imagine getting a speeding ticket for going 8 miles per hour and then having to explain that the officer caught you on a bicycle. For more questions on road safety, especially here in Italy, contact the Wing Safety Office at DSN 632-7233.

0: as...
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For our second That's a First Tuesday, we're going all the way back to ancient Egypt. Around the first century, a Greek engineer named Hero of Alexandria described a machine that could dispense holy water when someone inserted a coin. Here's how it worked. A coin dropped onto a small tray connected to a lever. The weight of the coin briefly opened a valve, allowing water to flow out. As the coin slid off the tray, the lever returned it to its original position and shut off the water. It was essentially an early vending machine, using nothing but gravity, a coin, and a clever mechanical system. And it existed long before electricity, credit cards, or the frustration of watching your snack get stuck halfway down the machine. So, the next time you use a vending machine, remember that the basic idea is nearly 2,000 years old. We've just replaced holy water with energy drinks and added a touchscreen. Dish the energy drink and drink some water. It's important to drink water regularly, bring water to work, and refill at least once a day and drink that as well. If you aren't hydrated, you aren't ready.

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1: The time right now is 10:36 a.m. here in Aviano. It is 68 degrees, sunny skies with a low of 54 and a high of 72. Over in Papa Hungary, it is a pretty nice day. Partly cloudy skies with a low of 46 and a high of 63, currently 60 degrees. Our conversion for today's date, September 22nd, is $1 to 85 euro cents and €1 to $1.12 USD. That's the weather, that's the conversion, and now time for some news.
2: I'm Senior Airman Richard Rubio on this edition of the AFN Aviano Report. 606 ACS hosts German Air and Space Force delegation. The 606 Air Control Squadron hosted a 7-member German Air and Space Force delegation at Aviano Air Base, Italy, September 1st and 2nd. The 2-day visit strengthened command and control.

0: interoperability between NATO allies by giving participants an opportunity to exchange tactics, techniques, and procedures while building relationships.
1: The delegation observed the squadron's decentralized command and control capabilities and discussed how different career fields work together to accomplish the mission. During the engagement, they received briefings on distributed C2 structures and early warning capabilities. They also observed mobile all-domain awareness and air control equipment. In addition, the visit highlighted mission support capabilities ranging from vehicle management and power production to HVAC systems. Captain James McNamara, 606th Air Control Squadron Air Battle Manager, said sharing knowledge and training together helps both forces improve their combat readiness.
2: As we share lessons learned, we both become better, and as we train together, we build relationships that enhance our combat readiness to respond to real-world contingencies.
1: McNamara also said cooperative engagements like this help strengthen alliance interoperability and prepare NATO forces to operate side by side during exercises and real-world contingencies. I'm Staff Sergeant Chase Verzal, AFN News.
0: That's the AFN Aviana Report. I'm Senior Airman Richard Rubio.

right, last but not least, we're finishing with a first that happened more than 200,000 miles away. We'll always roughly see the same side of the moon from Earth because the moon rotates at the same rate that it orbits our planet. But that meant for the far side, it remained a mystery for centuries. But in October 1959, the Soviet spacecraft Luna 3 traveled around the moon and took the first photographs of its far side. The spacecraft used a camera and onboard film processing system to develop the pictures before transmitting them back to Earth. The images were blurry by today's standards, but they revealed something scientists hadn't been able to observe before. The far side looked noticeably different from the side we see from Earth, with far fewer of the large dark planes that make up the familiar face of the moon. For the first time, humanity could see a part of our closest celestial neighbor that had always been hidden from view. And it happened with technology that had to develop photographic film in space. Watch all the film you want on AFN Now. Free app on the Apple App Store and Google Play Store. That's all you need is a CAC or a DOWID.

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1: That's going to do it for the Morning Wyvern Nation. My name is DJ Fly here on The Eagle, serving America's best. It is September 22nd, 10:54 a.m., and it's Tuesday. I am going to have a good day. Feels good today. I like the weather out. It's going to be nice. But you got DJ Doom coming on in the afternoon, so look forward to that and some great music. Until then, I got True, Spandau Ballet, the top of the hour news and sports coming your way right now.

0: Boston. The president just a few hours away from speaking to the world, addressing the UN General Assembly this morning in New York. Here's ABC's Lana Moise.
1: Trump is expected to defend the war, even as more voices within his own party call for him to end it.
2: The war with Iran needs to end, and end quickly. When it does, energy costs will plummet.
1: Michigan Republican Senate candidate Mike Rogers now pushing for an embargo on American diesel exports in hopes of easing prices. And Iowa Republican Senate candidate Ashley Hinson, who previously voted in favor of the war, is now calling for an immediate end to it.
0: Those diesel prices into record territory, averaging $6.51 a gallon nationwide. That helping to drive prices higher on just about anything that gets delivered by truck or train. Whole lot of travelers still stuck after Monday's mess caused by a communication line that was cut by construction workers.
3: This was this fiber line that basically is responsible for all communication. And so at the end of the day, these air traffic controllers in this regional facility, so we're not talking about like one airport's air traffic control. We're talking about the regional facility that controls it for several airports. So in this case, it was the facility that controls it for both Philly and Newark. So we're talking about major, major issues here.
0: That's ABC News transportation correspondent Gio Benitez. Thousands of flights canceled or delayed. The equipment issues now fixed. No charges in Mississippi in the death of 18-year-old Nolan Wells over the 4th of July weekend. DA Angel Myers McElrath.
4: Nolan's friends love Nolan, and Nolan loved them. Nolan chose to stay on the island that day, and there is not a scintilla of evidence to contradict that.
0: A grand jury finding no, quote, criminal or racially motivated wrongdoing. Nolan Wells' death consistent with drowning. A lawyer for the man shot by ICE in Austin, Texas, says he spent the night in detention with the bullet still lodged near his spine. You're listening to ABC News.
5: This is your News in One. Reporting for AFN Europe, I'm Army Sergeant Nick Loracco. Preparing for the unknown. U.S. and Angolan service members strengthen their skills during a medical readiness exercise in Luanda, Angola. Led by U.S. Army Southern European Task Force Africa, the exercise focused on adaptability, requiring medics to communicate across a language barrier, recognize unfamiliar health threats, and provide care with limited capabilities. Combat medic with the 915th Forward Resuscitative Surgical Detachment, U.S. Army Staff Sergeant Nicholas Koo, says medical simulations turned into a real emergency when a patient was rushed to the ER in critical condition.
6: It was great seeing the flow of things and just how well we worked together in such an emergent situation. We were able to stabilize and resuscitate this burn patient, and I think this demonstrates the importance of this type of exercise.
5: That was your News in One. I'm Army Sergeant Nick Loracco.
7: From the Fox Sports Studios in Los Angeles, here's Steve DeSager.
8: The Rams' Matthew Stafford threw four touchdown passes in L.A.'s win over the Giants Monday night, 28-6. Stafford with 327 yards passing. Giants quarterback Jackson Dart limped off on the first drive with a knee injury. He was hit as he threw. Off the bench, Jameis Winston led nine drives to just nine first downs. Devontae Adams of L.A., eight catches, 195 yards and two scores as his teammate Puka Nacua was out due to his hip injury. The Ravens say wide receiver Zay Flowers has a good shot to play this weekend. He missed Sunday's game with a bad hamstring. Raiders tight end Brock Bowers will practice this week and could make his season debut this Sunday after a knee operation. Falcons quarterback Michael Penix will start this Thursday. The Vikings will start quarterback Kyler Murray this weekend. In baseball, Baltimore down 3-0 in the first, still beat Toronto 4-3. Pete Alonso with two homers. He has 40 victories for San Francisco and Detroit.

I thought it was all over.

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8: 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AFN, the Eagle.

0: Sir Isaac Newton here. Perhaps you've heard of my first law of motion. An object at rest will stay at rest. Well, this also applies to your children. If they're spending too much time at rest in front of a screen, they need a force, and that would be you, to act upon them. Encourage them to go outside, chase a hoop with a stick, or whatever. An increase in physical activity will decrease their chance of becoming obese. Your healthcare provider should prove most helpful if you have any questions.
1: Hey, what you doing?
2: Just playing and talking to my friends about moving. Again? You know all the great stuff that comes with a PCS move.
1: Aw, oh, come on, it'll be okay. You know, I heard about a band looking for a new bass player whose influences are Geddy Lee and Flea. Sound like anyone you know, or...
2: Wow, really?
1: Yep, that's what I'm saying.
2: Some guys where we're moving are looking for a bass player? That is so cool.
3: A PCS move can be tough, especially for kids. Helping them plug into activities at your new post will make your move that much better for them and you.
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5: I'm Senior Airman Maria Washler. In India, U.S. and Indian Army soldiers integrated on the M777 Alpha 2 and the Dhanush howitzer systems during Exercise Yuddha Abhyas 2026. Bilateral training with both armies' organic artillery systems helps both forces understand one another's capabilities. In Japan, members of the 18th Wing and local government officials conducted a joint tsunami evacuation drill across Kadena Air Base. A total of 87 local residents traveled to practice moving to higher ground under simulated disaster conditions. And in Korea, the Republic of Korea and U.S. Combined Forces Command hosted the 2026 ROC-U.S. Combined Warfighting Forum at the Defense Convention Center in Seoul, bringing together approximately 200 senior military leaders and experts to discuss combined warfighting approaches and capability development for the Korean Peninsula. This has been your Pacific Pulse. I'm Senior Airman Maria Washler.

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0: Trump will take the world stage this morning. I'm Dave Anthony, Fox News, going to the UN in New York City.
1: More than 130 world leaders will convene for the United Nations General Assembly, where President Trump is set to deliver his address today. And at this global summit, he's also expected to tap into key issues like conflicts around the world and artificial intelligence. Trump is expected to double down on his pro-AI stance, even amid a growing conversation around the threat AI could pose without regulations.
0: That's Fox's Alex Hogan. The president also has meetings planned at the UN with the leaders of Britain and Japan and Ukraine's President Volodymyr Zelensky the day after a Trump Truth Social post called the war with Russia ridiculous and never-ending, but it must be ended. The president will also meet with leaders of Gulf countries discussing the conflict with Iran, which has spilled over to Saudi Arabia, and this might be a topic for discussion.
2: British Prime Minister Andy Burnham says the UK will provide defensive air-to-air refueling support for Saudi Arabia. This a response to attacks from Iran-backed Houthis in Yemen. The Saudis asked the British for help after a series of drone and missile strikes on their capital Riyadh and energy sites on the Red Sea coast. Last week, President Trump reportedly rejected a request from Saudi Crown Prince Mohammed bin Salman to intervene.
0: Fox's Jonathan Savage. Oil prices are down this morning 1%. At the gas pump, no change for regular, but diesel's up another penny to a new record high, $6.52 per gallon, according to AAA. Airlines keep trying to recover in the Northeast after technical outage, grounded flights, canceling hundreds to and from Philadelphia and Newark, New Jersey. It's been fixed, but Transportation Secretary Sean Duffy tells Fox upgrades are needed.
3: By the way, this will not be the last time. If I don't get the money to fix the telecom, this won't be the last time we tell the story.
0: There are still more than 100 flights to and from Newark and Philly canceled or delayed today. 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
6: The Rams' Matthew Stafford threw four touchdown passes in LA's win over the Giants Monday night, 28-6. Stafford with 327 yards passing. Giants quarterback Jackson Dart limped off on the first drive with a knee injury. He was hit as he threw. Off the bench, Jameis Winston led nine drives to just nine first downs. Devontae Adams of LA, eight catches, 195 yards and two scores, as his teammate Puka Nacua was out due to his hip injury. The Ravens say wide receiver Zay Flowers has a good shot to play this weekend. He missed Sunday's game with a bad hamstring. Raiders tight end Brock Bowers will practice this week and could make his season debut this Sunday after a knee operation. Falcons quarterback Michael Penix will start this Thursday. The Vikings will start quarterback Kyler Murray this weekend. In baseball, Baltimore, down 3-0 in the first, still beat Toronto 4-3. Pete Alonso with two homers. He has 40 victories for San Francisco and Detroit.
5: 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Trusted source.
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0: What's that little can that you holding in your manly hand? I don't dig it. You think it makes you smart and strong? Well, your thinking is all wrong. Oh, man, it ain't cool. They say this stuff, snuff, is a bad mother. Well, I'm talking about snuff.
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7: I'm Senior Airman Maria Washler. In India, U.S. and Indian Army soldiers integrated on the M777 Alpha 2 and the Dhanush howitzer systems during Exercise Yuddha Vyas 2026. Bilateral training with both armies' organic artillery systems helps both forces understand one another's capabilities. In Japan, members of the 18th Wing and local government officials conducted a joint tsunami evacuation drill across Kadena Air Base. A total of 87 local residents traveled to practice moving to higher ground under simulated disaster conditions. And in Korea, the Republic of Korea and U.S. Combined Forces Command hosted the 2026 ROC-U.S. Combined Warfighting Forum at the Defense Convention Center in Seoul, bringing together approximately 200 senior military leaders and experts to discuss combined warfighting approaches and capability development for the Korean Peninsula. This has been your Pacific Pulse. I'm Senior Airman Maria Washler.
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0: Eons ago, people tried to look as pale as possible. It was a sign of wealth because they didn't have to labor in the sun. Centuries passed, then tan darker skin became popular because it showed a person had time for relaxing in the sun. These days, fair skin means only one thing. You're more at risk for skin cancer. The less pigment in your skin, the less defense you have against sun damage. So if you have blonde or red hair, use extra care in the sun. And remember, being healthy and cancer-free is always in vogue. Eons ago, people tried to look as pale as possible. It was a sign of wealth because they didn't have to labor in the sun. Centuries passed, then tan darker skin became popular because it showed a person had time for relaxing in the sun. These days, fair skin means only one thing. You're more at risk for skin cancer. The less pigment in your skin, the less defense you have against sun damage. So if you have blonde or red hair, use extra care in the sun. And remember, being healthy and cancer-free is always in vogue.
1: At DWEA, we're committed to putting great books and knowledge-rich materials in the hands of our students. We believe that reading remains one of the most powerful ways children build knowledge. Technology should serve learning, not drive it, by placing high-quality books and content-rich instructional materials at the center of the educational experience. DWEA is cultivating knowledgeable, thoughtful, and capable young people who are prepared for success in school, service, and life.
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3: From ABC News. I'm Sherry Preston. President Trump in New York City, where he will address the U.N. General Assembly in a few hours. As for this morning, ABC's Phil Tate says
4: he's waking up at the Fifth Avenue property, and he'll make his way to the East Side. He's slated to speak at 10 a.m. as he'll address world leaders, talking about a number of issues, including the global economy amid the war with Iran, as well as concerns around AI. Now, a number of leaders are expected to be in attendance, and these are just some of the topics on the agenda, as many are dealing with urgent costs of climate change, soaring energy prices, and the human toll from this summer's heat waves to even wildfires.
3: Also attending the UN General Assembly, a delegation from Iran. On Monday, the news outlets banned from the Oval Office, CNN, MS Now, and Politico joined forces in suing the Trump administration. ABC's Karen Travers with more on how other outlets are responding.
5: We're all fiercely competitive and everybody's trying to get scoops, but at the same time, we work really closely with all of the networks, their producers, their correspondents, because of this pool system where you are working together and every day you're sharing duties. So yesterday was CNN's turn. They were not going to be able to fulfill their pool duties because of that access being blocked. And the decision then was made to not have anybody else go in.
3: Ground stoppages at Newark and Philadelphia airports on Monday after a construction crew hacked into a cable, says ABC transportation correspondent Gio Benitez.
6: There was this backup 600-foot fiber line that was just inoperable, and we're learning that it was accidentally cut by a New Jersey Transit construction crew. That's what triggered all of this. And then they weren't able to fix it. They really tried to fix it. They weren't able to fix it for quite a long time.
3: As for passengers on the East Coast, it meant residual delays that lasted for hours. More protests in Austin overnight in support of a DoorDash delivery driver from Venezuela who was shot in the back, allegedly by an ICE officer, this week. You're listening to ABC News.
7: This is your News in One. Reporting for AFN Europe, I'm Army Sergeant Nick Larocco. Preparing for the unknown. U.S. and Angolan service members strengthened their skills during a medical readiness exercise in Luanda, Angola. Led by U.S. Army Southern European Task Force Africa, the exercise focused on adaptability, requiring medics to communicate across a language barrier, recognize unfamiliar health threats, and provide care with limited capabilities. Combat medic with the 915th Forward Resuscitative Surgical Detachment, U.S. Army Staff Sergeant Nicholas Koo, says medical simulations turned into a real emergency when a patient was rushed to the ER in critical condition.
8: It was great seeing the flow of things and just how well we worked together in such an emergent situation. We were able to stabilize and resuscitate this burn patient, and I think this demonstrates the importance of this type of exercise.
7: That was your News in One. I'm Army Sergeant Nick Larocco.
9: From the Fox Sports Studios in Los Angeles, here's Steve DeSager.
10: The Rams' Matthew Stafford threw four touchdown passes in L.A.'s win over the Giants Monday night, 28-6. Stafford with 327 yards passing. Giants quarterback Jackson Dart limped off on the first drive with a knee injury. He was hit as he threw. Off the bench, Jameis Winston led nine drives to just nine first downs. Devontae Adams of L.A., eight catches, 195 yards and two scores, as his teammate Puka Nacua was out due to his hip injury. The Ravens say wide receiver Zay Flowers has a good shot to play this weekend. He missed Sunday's game with a bad hamstring. Raiders tight end Brock Bowers will practice this week and could make his season debut this Sunday after a knee operation. Falcons quarterback Michael Penix will start this Thursday. The Vikings will start quarterback Kyler Murray this weekend. In baseball, Baltimore down 3-0 in the first, still beat Toronto 4-3. Pete Alonso with two homers. He has 40 victories for San Francisco and Detroit.
0: AFN, the Eagle.
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5: Welcome to this week's Reflective Moments of America's Military. On September 22, 1950, U.S. Air Force Colonel David C. Schilling completed the first non-stop transatlantic flight by a jet aircraft. Flying an F-84 Thunderjet from England to Maine, he traveled 3,300 miles in just over 10 hours, refueling three times in flight. The achievement demonstrated the growing reach of jet air power and the importance of aerial refueling. And this has been this week's Reflective Moments of America's Military.
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0: Is there a problem?
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6: I'm Senior Airman Maria Washler. In India, U.S. and Indian Army soldiers integrated on the M777 Alpha 2 and the Dhanush howitzer systems during Exercise Yuddha Abhyas 2026. Bilateral training with both armies' organic artillery systems helps both forces understand

0: one another's capabilities. In Japan, members of the 18th Wing and local government officials conducted a joint tsunami evacuation drill across Kadena Air Base. A total of 87 local residents traveled to practice moving to higher ground under simulated disaster conditions. And in Korea, the Republic of Korea and U.S. Combined Forces Command hosted the 2026 ROC-U.S. Combined Warfighting Forum at the Defense Convention Center in Seoul, bringing together approximately 200 senior military leaders and experts to discuss combined warfighting approaches and capability development for the Korean Peninsula. This has been your Pacific Pulse. I'm Senior Airman Maria Washler.
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0: 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You know it breaks my heart. 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And can we make a start?
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3: I'm Colonel Nick Haig, Space Force Guardian and NASA astronaut. 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Wherever duty takes us, even into space, staying connected keeps us grounded. 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
2: There is a lot to discuss. I'm Dave Anthony, Fox News. As president, 2 hours, and meet with several world leaders, including Ukraine's President Volodymyr Zelensky, after another Russian bombardment overnight, doing damage, killing 5 Ukrainians, and Ukraine counterattacked, hitting another Russian oil refinery. Secretary of State Marco Rubio tells Fox.
3: The president has always wanted to end this war and is prepared to do anything he can to bring it to an end. It's been difficult.
2: Now, the president also will meet today with the leaders of Gulf countries, and Rubio also just told Fox Iran remains a big problem.
3: They're behind the Houthis in Yemen that are attacking Saudi Arabia, and they want a nuclear weapon. That's of concern not just to the Gulf states, but should be of concern to the world.
2: Iran's president's also at the UN and will speak there tomorrow. Fox's Trey Yinks reports from Tel Aviv.
4: Iran targeted 2 oil tankers in the Strait of Hormuz on Monday as the IRGC ramps up attacks in this critical international shipping route. The Iranian economy is continuing to suffer due to the ongoing naval blockade. Inflation remains high, as does the Iranian currency at a very weak state.
2: Oil prices are falling again, coming down from a surge last week, dropping more than 2% today. But at the gas pump, diesel's up another penny this morning to a new record high, $6.52 per gallon, according to AAA. The midterm elections are 6 weeks from today, and in Missouri, they still don't know what ballots to use as a congressional redistricting legal battle goes back and forth.
5: A federal appeals panel ruled Monday in favor of new districts backed by President Trump, even though the Supreme Court has blocked those districts from being used in the November election. A 3-judge panel of the 8th U.S. Circuit Court of Appeals says Missouri should use the new Republican-drawn House districts for the midterms, as it did in its August primary.
2: That's Fox's Tom Rigotti. Now, Missouri's Supreme Court had ruled that they have to use the old ballots, so the U.S. Supreme Court may have to weigh in again. 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
6: This is your News in One. Reporting for AFN Europe, I'm Army Sergeant Nick Larocco. Preparing for the unknown. U.S. and Angolan service members strengthen their skills during a medical readiness exercise in Luanda, Angola. Led by U.S. Army Southern European Task Force Africa, the exercise focused on adaptability, requiring medics to communicate across a language barrier, recognize unfamiliar health threats, and provide care with limited capabilities. Combat medic with the 915th Forward Resuscitative Surgical Detachment, U.S. Army Staff Sergeant Nicholas Koo, says medical simulations turned into a real emergency when a patient was rushed to the ER in critical condition.
7: It was great seeing the flow of things and just how well we worked together in such an emergent situation. We were able to stabilize and resuscitate this burn patient, and I think this demonstrates the importance of this type of exercise.
6: That was your News in One. I'm Army Sergeant Nick Larocco.
8: From the Fox Sports Studios in Los Angeles, here's Steve DeSager.
9: The Rams' Matthew Stafford threw 4 touchdown passes in LA's win over the Giants Monday night, 28-6. Stafford with 327 yards passing. Giants quarterback Jackson Dart limped off on the first drive with a knee injury. He was hit as he threw. Off the bench, Jameis Winston led 9 drives to just 9 first downs. Devontae Adams of LA, 8 catches, 195 yards and 2 scores, as his teammate Puka Nacua was out due to his hip injury. The Ravens say wide receiver Zay Flowers has a good shot to play this weekend. He missed Sunday's game with a bad hamstring. Raiders tight end Brock Bowers will practice this week and could make his season debut this Sunday after a knee operation. Falcons quarterback Michael Penix will start this Thursday. The Vikings will start quarterback Kyler Murray this weekend. In baseball, Baltimore down 3-0 in the first, still beat Toronto 4-3. Pete Alonso with 2 homers. He has 40 victories for San Francisco and Detroit.
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Good afternoon, Wyvern Nation. It's your host, DJ Doom, also known as A1C Parker Doomer, coming at you at 2:14 in the afternoon, where it is a nice, sunny 72 degrees here in Avellano. But what other than that do we get on this September 22nd? 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

Dear Diary, I like to celebrate a bunch of different holidays. Like, of course, Dear Diary Day is today. And also Ice Cream Cone Day. Like, I don't know the last time I had ice cream cone. Last time I had it was gelato, which is kind of ice cream, not exactly ice cream. I'm not sure. Another day that we're celebrating today is Car Free Day. So if you took your bike to work, that's celebrating today. And another 2 days that we're celebrating today is Elephant Appreciation Day and World Rhino Day, which really reminds me of my trip to Africa, which it also just crossed my mind that I'm definitely going to need to get a few shots, and not just for Africa. There's also my IMR so I can be fit to fight and ready to go. This is just your little reminder to go check your my IMR. Make sure you're green and good to go.

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On this day in history, in 1692, the final Salem witch trial executions went on. And it's kind of weird to think, like, that was on this day, and that was, like, so long ago. And something that kind of relates to what we do here is the first issue of National Geographic. I mean, we publish information, and it's National Geographic was issued on 1888, and on this day in 1994, the first episode of Friends premieres, which, man, only I could watch all my favorite shows, movies, and sports for free. What's that? There's this app called AFN Now. All I have to do is download it on the App Store or the Google Play Store. Oh, well, that's it. All you got to do is download AFN Now right now on either the Google Play or Apple App Stores.

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1: Right outside the studio, 73 degrees, sunny skies, cooling down to 54 degrees later on tonight. And over in Papa Hungary, 62 degrees, mostly cloudy skies, cooling down to 47 degrees. And the currency exchange rate is $1 gets you 85 euro cents, and €1 gets you $1.12.
2: In first class, Hayden Henley, on this edition of the AFN Aviano Report. 31st Force Support Squadron Postal Flight earns Postal Flight of the Year. The 31st Force Support Squadron Postal Flight earned the Headquarters Air Force Postal Flight of the Year award for their performance in 2025 at Aviano Air Base, Italy. The award highlighted the unit's dedication to operational excellence. By optimizing mail processes, sustaining force morale, and amplifying connectedness through reliable postal services, the flight directly enhanced the 31st Fighter Wing's readiness and ability to generate combat air power.
3: The flight secured an excellent rating during their headquarters inspection for calendar year 2025. During this time, the flight accelerated the movement of 1.1 million pounds of mail to more than 155 million global delivery points. The flight focused on strengthening their daily workflows by digitizing postal processes, saving 2,300 administrative hours, and boosting customer approval rates by 63%. Through these improvements, the Aviano Post Office was able to boost their efficiency and sustain postal operations for units across three combatant commands. Leading up to the award, the unit spent months refining processes and enhancing daily operations, even during the holidays, where the team worked 12 to 13 hour shifts, 6 days a week, to process high volumes of mail. By overhauling these aspects of their operations, the 31st FSS Postal Flight improved their efficiency and contributions to the installation's mission, ensuring military families and airmen continue to have access to domestic mail services while stationed overseas. Technical Sergeant Christopher Whitney, 31 FSS Postal Flight Assistant Postmaster, explained the teamwork that led to the award.
4: There was no process that was left to one person to figure out. We had airman basics coming up with ideas all the way from the bottom to the top, and we kept doing a continuous process improvement. So if someone said something, we're like, yeah, let's try it. Let's see if it works. If it doesn't, lesson learned. It really was a total team collaboration effort, and there was nobody who would think, I'm just doing this because I have to. They did it because they wanted to, and that's what made the team the best.
3: Whitney also said by sustaining postal operations from NATO's southern flank, the Aviano Air Base Postal Flight strengthens the quality of life, morale, and force readiness required to keep airmen, families, and deployed personnel connected to home and the mission. I'm Senior Airman Chase Verzal, AFN News.
2: That's the AFN Aviano Report. I'm Airman First Class Hayden Hindley.

Coming up right after this song, we've got some birthdays going on today. First of all, I want to give a shout out to whoever's birthday is today. Happy birthday to you. But stay tuned right here to find out celebrity birthdays today.

That's right. It's a happy birthday to those of you whose birthday is today, but who are some celebrities that have the birthday of September 22nd? Well, first, I've got Tom Felton turning 39 years old today. I recognize him from his role in The Flash, but he's also got a bunch of roles across the Harry Potter series, roles in the Rise of the Planet of the Apes, and so many more. And one that's probably more up to date with pop culture is Curry Barker, which is an up-and-coming director. And if you don't know what movie he directed the movie Obsession and Milk and Cereal, which kind of got him the ball rolling for him to direct Obsession. And you know what I'm kind of obsessed with? Is like nature and outdoorsy things, you know? And I don't really know where I could go. Well, of course I actually do know where I could go to get those sort of things for rental, or maybe I just want a few ideas of what to do. It's of course the Outdoor Recreational Center on Area F, right in front of Southgate. So if you're like me and obsessed with a little bit of outdoorsiness, you gotta head over to the Outdoor Recreation Center on Area F.

0: Shannon, it's time for
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1: 2:55 here at AFN Aviana the Eagle. Coming up next, you got the sports and news, but don't go anywhere because I've got some myths that turned out to be real. 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

0: From ABC News, I'm Sherry Preston. President Trump addresses the UN General Assembly an hour from now with a U.S. war in Iran, rising prices, and a new lawsuit hanging over his speech. ABC News Chief White House Correspondent Mary Bruce is at the UN with the latest on what will get TV coverage today and what may not.
1: Normally on a trip like this, the television networks team up to cover the president's every move. But after Trump banned CNN, MS Now, and Politico, the major television networks, in a sign of solidarity for freedom of the press, announced that they would not send cameras to the president's events. Now, the three networks that were banned, those three outlets, are now suing the administration, accusing the president of a blatant violation of the Constitution. Their first hearing set for tomorrow.
0: Because the president's UN speech is separate from coverage that will be shown. Airports along the East Coast are slowly getting back to normal yesterday after ground stoppages caused by a construction crew that severed a cable by accident caused thousands of flights to be canceled or delayed. The attorney for the man shot by ICE agents Sunday in Austin, Texas, says her client is hospitalized with a bullet still lodged in his spine. ABC's Jim Ryan.
2: In his initial statement about the shooting of Wilbur Rafael Garces Perez, the Department of Homeland Security said it, along with the FBI, would lead the investigation. Protesters are demanding a local probe, and Austin Police Chief Lisa Davis says her detectives are already involved.
3: We're doing everything within our authority to determine what occurred here in Austin.
2: DHS says Garces Perez is in the country illegally and was slated for deportation when ICE agents tried to pull him over Sunday. Jim Ryan, ABC News in Dallas-Fort Worth.
0: Garces Perez working as a DoorDash driver when he was pulled over and shot. Hurricane Polo has grown into a Category 5 storm in the eastern Pacific off southwestern Mexico. It's not expected to make landfall, but heavy rain with the potential for flooding and landslides is expected. 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
4: This day in Army history, September 11th, 1777. The Battle of Brandywine took place in Pennsylvania during the Revolutionary War. While the British Army, under the command of General William Howe, marched towards Philadelphia, General Washington deployed his army along Brandywine Creek to stop them. The British right wing deployed to fix Washington's attention, while the left wing executed a wide flanking maneuver to attack from behind. Once Washington realized the enemy's main effort, he ordered Major General Nathaniel Greene to lead two brigades to defend that position. Although outflanked by a numerically superior force, the American army avoided destruction and retreated in good order. The British, however, continued its advance and occupied Philadelphia, the largest city and seat of the Continental Congress. For more information about the Army's proud history, go to history.army.mil.
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6: The Rams' Matthew Stafford threw four touchdown passes in L.A.'s win over the Giants Monday night, 28-6. Stafford with 327 yards passing. Giants quarterback Jackson Dart limped off on the first drive with a knee injury. He was hit as he threw. Off the bench, Jameis Winston led nine drives to just nine first downs. Devontae Adams of L.A., eight catches, 195 yards and two scores, as his teammate Puka Nacua was out due to his hip injury. The Ravens say wide receiver Zay Flowers has a good shot to play this weekend. He missed Sunday's game with a bad hamstring. Raiders tight end Brock Bowers will practice this week and could make his season debut this Sunday after a knee operation. Falcons quarterback Michael Penix will start this Thursday. The Vikings will start quarterback Kyler Murray this weekend. In baseball, Baltimore down 3-0 in the first, still beat Toronto 4-3. Pete Alonso with two homers. He has 40 victories for San Francisco and Detroit.
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Good afternoon, Wyvern Nation. It's your host, DJ Doom, also known as A1C Parker Doomer, coming at you at 3:16 p.m. here at AFN Aviana the Eagle. And what might we be going into? We are going into myth that turned out to be real. So you know those, like, cryptids that, like, we think aren't real at all and just, like, completely made up? 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

For generations, the Mani people of Western New Guinea told stories about a strange black and white creature living in the mountains. It was rare, sometimes stood upright, and was considered a spirit connected to their ancestors. Outsiders thought it was folklore, then researchers encountered the animal behind the stories, the Dingiso, or also known as the Bakaka or Bondezegazow. It's a little bit of a tongue twister. It's a rare tree kangaroo about the size of a dog. So while everyone was debating whether the mountain spirit existed, the Moni were basically saying, dude, we've been telling you it's up there. And because they considered it a sacred animal, they also protected it. And sometimes the myth isn't the weird part. It's the weird part that nobody believed it. Like, nobody believes me about information tickets and travel, I guess. Because when I say they have so many amazing trips, it's just crazy how I don't hear everyone talking about information tickets and travel. Like, it's so good. They got trips to Oktoberfest, to Venetian Islands. They got Rome Express, cooking classes, and so much more. So if you're a little bit into the travel like I am, you got to head over to their office inside of BX on Area F.

0: All right, honey, got the passports?
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Sri Lankan folklore has something called the devil bird. Supposedly at night, you'd hear this horrible, almost human-like scream coming from the forest. And hearing it was considerably an omen of death, or considered an omen of death, which sounds like a pretty scary story, except people were actually hearing something. One possible explanation researchers connected to the legend is the spot-bellied eagle owl. It's a long name. A large owl with a very unusual call. And imagine hearing that hundreds of years ago with no Google, no wildlife documentaries, just something screaming like a person from a pitch black forest. Yeah, I believe in the devil bird too. I mean, noises are definitely a big thing. And also, we've got some pretty loud aircrafts here, so just make sure you're aware of that. And they're helping fight the mission right here on Aviano Air Base.

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1: Rest of the studio, 73 degrees, fair skies, cooling down to 54 degrees later on tonight. And over at Papa Hungry, 64 degrees, mostly cloudy skies, cooling down to 47. And the currency exchange rate is one U.S. dollar gets you 85 euro cents, and 1 euro gets you $1.12.
2: I'm Airman First Class Hayden Henley on this edition of the AFN Aviano Report. 606th ACS participates in Exercise Spartan Shield 26. U.S. Airmen from the 606th Air Control Squadron at Aviano Air Base Italy participated in Exercise Spartan Shield 26 at Einsiedlerhof Air Station Germany August 18th through 28th. The exercise strengthened the squadron's ability to provide tactical command and control, integrate with joint partners, and defend U.S. forces and assets against air and missile threats, ensuring the 31st Fighter Wing remains ready to deploy and fight from home.
3: Hosted by the U.S. Air Forces in Europe, Air Forces Africa Warfare Center, Spartan Shield is an integrated air and missile defense exercise that serves as a certification event for Army Air Defense Artillery Fire Control Officers and assistants while building joint interoperability. The 606th provided tactical command and control for each scenario through its control and reporting center, integrating Army fire control officers into the CRC crew to coordinate Patriot defensive fires against simulated enemy aircraft and missiles. The large force exercise tested the participants' ability to defend U.S. assets from a range of manned and unmanned aerial threats. Participants operated in a joint engagement zone alongside F-16 Fighting Falcons, requiring teams to share battle space information, deconflict airspace, and make timely engagement decisions while minimizing risk to friendly forces. This iteration marked the first time Spartan Shield implemented the U.S. Army's Integrated Battle Command System. The network connected Patriot radars and weapons, giving operators a more complete view of the airspace. The system also helped participants practice coordinating through a more connected defensive network, enabling them to make faster, better informed decisions against simulated air and missile threats. Spartan Shield provided a key opportunity outside of deployments for 606th crews to integrate with Army fire control officers. The exercise allowed participants to develop and refine the tactics, techniques, and procedures needed for joint ground-based air defense. Lieutenant Colonel Matthew Chapman, 606th ACS Commander, explained how the exercise boosted the squadron's readiness.
4: Spartan Shield is a 10-day exercise where the 606 Air Control Squadron is certifying Army Air Defense officers, and we're working side-by-side in small teams with other Marine operators as well. And then really, this training employs both air and ground capabilities and supports our unit's readiness to perform the integrated air and missile defense mission set in the European theater.
3: Chapman also said that joint exercises like Spartan Shield enable the 606th ACS to operate seamlessly alongside joint partners at home and abroad. I'm Staff Sergeant Chase Verzal, AFN News.
2: That's the AFN Aviano Report. I'm Airman First Class Hayden Henley.

you're coming back with more myths that turned out to be real. The platypus. You know, Perry the Platypus, I know it became a popular culture thing, but way back when, before, you know, Phineas and Ferb, it was a myth. And the platypus was first researched by British nationalists around the end of the 1700s. And some thought the animal had to be fake. I mean, I don't really blame them. It's a mammal with a duck-like bill that lays eggs. And the males have venomous spurs, and they can detect electrical signals from prey underwater. It sounds more like a Pokemon, a fake Pokemon, than a real-life animal. And at some point, this stops sounding like an animal, and you just hit randomize on a Pokemon. So no, the platypus wasn't actually mythical. It was just so ridiculous that scientists initially had trouble believing somebody hadn't assembled it from spare parts. It's just so crazy, but it is true. Just like this app you wouldn't believe is real. All right, I'll tell you what it offers. All right, you get to watch all your favorite shows, movies, and sports all for free. All you do is download it on either the Google Play Store or Apple App Store. Again, it's free. That's almost unbelievable, but it is true. It's, of course, called AFN Now. And if you don't already have AFN Now, go download it right AFN Now.

0: Do it right now. The Aviano Education Center can get with you after work, or you can go before work. You can do whatever you need to graduate or get a CCAF. Go talk to somebody right now. They're here to help you. You spend all day on your phone anyhow. Why not make the phone call that's going to help you and your future? All you have to do is pick up the phone and make the call. 632-5330. Why are you making this complicated? It's easy.
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0: speak to the world. I'm Dave Anthony, Fox News. That's when President Trump arrived at the United Nations a short time ago.
1: President Trump's address here at the United Nations General Assembly has the potential to be one of the most consequential speeches of Donald Trump's presidency.
0: Fox's Lucas Tomlinson at the UN in New York. That speech will start in about a few minutes.
1: The United States faces multiple adversaries from Russia, China, North Korea, and Iran, a conflict that has now stretched nearly 7 months, and ending it has proved elusive for the Trump administration.
0: Now, Iran's president is also at the UN and will speak tomorrow as they keep attacking ships in the Strait of Hormuz.
2: But there's another front in this conflict that is rapidly expanding, and that's the Bab al-Mandab Strait, this entrance to the Red Sea. And Houthi forces in Yemen that are directly backed by the Iranian regime are copying the playbook from Tehran. They are trying to threaten this international shipping lane, and they have moved their forces onto an island in the strait. They are making significant territorial gains against Yemeni government forces and even threatening neighboring Saudi Arabia.
0: That's Fox's Trey Yingston, Tel Aviv. Now, after his speech, President Trump will meet with other world leaders at the UN, Britain's and Japan's, and Ukraine's President Volodymyr Zelensky. After another night of deadly fighting with Russia, Secretary of State Marco Rubio tells Fox,
3: the Russians are suffering, you know, thousands of dead soldiers every week. And of course, Ukraine is facing, you know, an onslaught as well. So it really is very harmful for both sides. And we want to do everything we can to bring it to an end. It's been difficult.
0: The leader of the United Nations, Antonio Guterres, just spoke first, opening the General Assembly, telling world leaders superpowers must realize
4: that their power isn't so super, that their power has limits. And the events of recent years have made that unmistakably clear.
0: America's listening to Fox News.
5: Here are your top stories from Federal News Network. The Army is replacing its legacy tactical network communications equipment with a modern high-speed network architecture. The 3rd Armored Corps is the first formation to receive the new command and control network baseline through a centralized fielding and training process. Army officials say the network transport and compute infrastructure equipment set will serve as the baseline for all of the Army's current and future modernization efforts across the force. The Defense Department is standing up an advisory committee focused on homeland defense. Defense Secretary Pete Hegseth will lead the committee. The Pentagon says the advisory board will provide the specific integrated advice the department needs to defend the homeland that is not available from any other advisory committee or government agency. It'll cost approximately $350,000 per year to support this advisory board. For more on these stories, visit federalnewsnetwork.com. I'm Michelle Sandiford.
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7: The Rams' Matthew Stafford threw 4 touchdown passes in L.A.'s win over the Giants Monday night, 28-6. Stafford with 327 yards passing. Giants quarterback Jackson Dart limped off on the first drive with a knee injury. He was hit as he threw. Off the bench, Jameis Winston led 9 drives to just 9 first downs. Devontae Adams of L.A., 8 catches, 195 yards and 2 scores, as his teammate Puka Nacua was out due to his hip injury. The Ravens say wide receiver Zay Flowers has a good shot to play this weekend. He missed Sunday's game with a bad hamstring. Raiders tight end Brock Bowers will practice this week and could make his season debut this Sunday after a knee operation. Falcons quarterback Michael Penix will start this Thursday. The Vikings will start quarterback Kyler Murray this weekend. In baseball, Baltimore down 3-0 in the first, still beat Toronto 4-3. Pete Alonso with 2 homers. He has 40 victories for San Francisco and Detroit.
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And that's an interception right in the hands of the Legion of Doom, defending Wyverns from boredom, maintaining the Wyverns' 31st straight perfect year of entertainment on AFN Aviano.

It's your host, DJ Doom, also known as A1C Parker Doomer, coming at you at 106, 107 FM or AFN Aviano the Eagle right at 4:15 p.m. in Aviano, where it is a nice 74 degrees, sunny skies, more in-depth weather updates later on. But sometimes the job can feel a little bit rough, and then I think, you know, like thousands of years ago, jobs weren't exactly just jobs. They were like your entire life, and they can get a little bit rough. But stay tuned right here to find out exactly why they're that much harder right now.

0: 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Diet this, low fat that, no calorie this, no sugar that.
1: Fantastic.
0: Ah, who needs it? Here comes AFN the Eagle with all the stuff you love. Serving America's best.

if you think your job is a little bit rough, imagine your performance review happening in the Stone Age. There aren't really jobs, per se, yet. No paycheck, company, or boss, but everybody has a role. Hunters bring back food. Gatherers need to know what's edible and what's poisonous. Because obvious reasons. And if people aren't doing their part, there's no grocery store to make up the difference. Today, you mess up at work, your boss gets mad, maybe a little bit more. Back then, people might not eat, and suddenly Monday morning shift doesn't look all that bad. Like, right after this, I might just go to the LBV's tapas and trivia instead of, you know, having to go hunt down a bison. And speaking of the LBV, they've got so many things going on. Like, today they've got tapas and trivia going on from 5 to 8. They've got Wing Wednesdays from 5 to 7. Family movie nights on every Monday, 5 to 8, and so much more. Honestly, if you just want some good food on base, you gotta head over to the La Bella Vista Club on Area F.

0: headed to the Elvis Gate? Remember, no left turns into the gate area. Instead, continue down to the roundabout, turn around, and enter by turning right.
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8: I still think snacks would be a good addition.

0: I've got DJ Feedback on the other side of the mic from me. How are you doing today?
1: Doing good. Good to hear you back on the radio, DJ Doom.
0: Yeah, it has been a minute since I've been on the radio. I think you were on the radio maybe a couple months ago.
1: Yeah, it's been a while since I've been on the radio.
0: Yeah, I think it's been a year and a half for me. But back to the topic at hand, how familiar are you with the Bronze Age?
1: Not that much familiar.
0: Do you know what makes them different from the Stone Age, other than rocks?
1: I would think they use bronze items during the Bronze Age.
0: How do you get bronze items?
1: Oh man, I'm not a forger, so I don't know.
0: You go mining.
1: You go mining. Like Minecraft.
0: Yeah, like Minecraft, exactly. Like you gotta get the iron ore to get the bronze. And someone has to do that job. Mm-hmm. And back then, you know, there's a lot of difficulties with that. They didn't have ventilation. They didn't really have good lighting. And you're just breathing in dust and fumes while breaking rock. And hauling all that back to civilization, which is kind of like starting back then. And there's also no helmets, which that's rough. I mean, without doing that job without PPE, I mean, I know how important PPE is here with like the jets going off and like the hearing and like so much more PPE here. I mean, hard hats if you're like working on the helicopters or something like that. Like PPE is really important. And this is just a friendly reminder. Make sure you're wearing that because you don't want to, you know, not be able to hear in 20 years when you're out of the Air Force.

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1: Rosa Studio 73 degrees, cooling down to 54 degrees with sunny skies. And over in Papa Hungry, 62 degrees, cooling down to 47, and showers are in the vicinity. And the U.S. currency exchange rate is $1 gets you 85 euro cents, and €1 gets you $1.12.
2: 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The 606 Air Control Squadron.

0: I'm Senior Airman Richard Rubio on this edition of the AFN Aviano Report. 606 ACS hosts German Air and Space Force delegation. The 606 Air Control Squadron hosted a 7-member German Air and Space Force delegation at Aviano Air Base, Italy, September 1st and 2nd. The 2-day visit strengthened command and control interoperability between NATO allies by giving participants an opportunity to exchange tactics, techniques, and procedures while building relationships.
1: The delegation observed the squadron's decentralized command and control capabilities and discussed how different career fields work together to accomplish the mission. During the engagement, they received briefings on distributed C2 structures and early warning capabilities. They also observed mobile all-domain awareness and air control equipment. In addition, the visit highlighted mission support capabilities ranging from vehicle management and power production to HVAC systems. Captain James McNamara, 606th Air Control Squadron Air Battle Manager, said sharing knowledge and training together helps both forces improve their combat readiness.
2: As we share lessons learned, we both become better, and as we train together, we build relationships that enhance our combat readiness to respond to real-world contingencies.
1: McNamara also said cooperative engagements like this help strengthen alliance interoperability and prepare NATO forces to operate side-by-side during exercises and real-world contingencies. I'm Staff Sergeant Chase Verzal, AFN News.
0: That's the AFN Aviano Report. I'm Senior Airman Richard Rubio.

Moving on to the Iron Age. Somehow, working with metal hasn't got much better. After the miners got the iron out of the ground, somebody had to turn it into usable metal. Workers would use furnaces called bloomeries that could reach over 1,000 degrees Celsius, which is over 1,000 degrees Fahrenheit as well. And they could spend hours manually pumping air into the fire just to keep it hot enough. Then when the iron finally came out, you had to hammer the hot glowing or the glowing hot metal to remove the impurities. So your workspace is basically a giant furnace. And you're doing a manual labor for hours, and the finished product is a red hot chunk of iron. And they definitely had to build physical resilience, which is what y'all can do over at the Dragon and Wyvern Fitness Centers with their 24/7 access. All you got to do is show up and sign up for that during their manned hours.

0: stay locked on the Eagle.
1: Sherry Preston, President Trump at the UN General Assembly. He took the stage a short time ago talking about the role he has played in reshaping world order.
2: While others have talked of courage, America has shown it. While others have promised strength, I have used it to make America the most powerful country in the world.
1: Earlier today, UN Secretary General Antonio Guterres said the world is experiencing a transfer of power away from governments and into the hands of just a handful of corporations and individuals.
3: Their reach now extends across politics, economies, information flows, technological development, and the civic space on which societies depend.
1: He calls the transfer of power extraordinary. The long backup of lines at East Coast airports yesterday is easing today. Things are mostly back to normal after first one, then another mishap.
4: It all started when a circuit blew at an air traffic control facility in Philadelphia. Then repair crews discovered that the 600-foot backup fiber optic line in New Jersey was damaged too, impacting radio and radar communications for Newark Liberty Airport and Philadelphia International Airport.
1: ABC Transportation Correspondent Gio Benitez. No charges filed in the death of Mississippi teenager Nolan Wells, the black 18-year-old who went boating with friends off Horn Island and never returned.
5: His family had raised questions about the actions of his friends and whether race played a role. The grand jury said Wells was never in a fight that day, and the bruise on the back of his head was not what killed him. An attorney for three of Wells's friends sent a two-word statement. Told you.
1: The grand jury heard 43 witnesses. According to ABC's Aaron Katursky, one testified Wells slipped off the side of a boat. GOP Senator John Curtis of Utah is calling on the Senate Judiciary Committee to investigate whether Donald Trump Jr. used his proximity to the president for financial benefit in his recent wedding. You're listening to ABC News.
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8: The Rams' Matthew Stafford threw four touchdown passes in L.A.'s win over the Giants Monday night, 28-6. Stafford with 327 yards passing. Giants quarterback Jackson Dart limped off on the first drive with a knee injury. He was hit as he threw. Off the bench, Jameis Winston led nine drives to just nine first downs. Devontae Adams of L.A., eight catches, 195 yards and two scores, as his teammate Puka Nacua was out due to his hip injury. The Ravens say wide receiver Zay Flowers has a good shot to play this weekend. He missed Sunday's game with a bad hamstring. Raiders tight end Brock Bowers will practice this week and could make his season debut this Sunday after a knee operation. Falcons quarterback Michael Penix will start this Thursday. The Vikings will start quarterback Kyler Murray this weekend. In baseball, Baltimore down 3-0 in the first, still beat Toronto 4-3. Pete Alonso with two homers. He has 40 victories for San Francisco and Detroit.
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Good afternoon, Wiper Nation. It's your host, DJ Doom, also known as A1C Parker Doom. We're coming at you from AFN Aviana the Eagle. We're right outside. It is a nice 72 degrees, sunny skies. More in-depth weather update later on. But don't go anywhere. I've got a bunch of community updates coming right here on 106, 107 FM or AFN Go, where I'm serving up America's best.

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The Aviano Airmen's Attic is open to all military members E6 and below and their dependents on Monday and Wednesdays from 10 a.m. to 1 p.m. They're open to all ranks on the last 2 days of the month. 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
1: Right outside, the weather is at 72 degrees, sunny skies, and it will cool down to 53 degrees. And over in Papa Hungary, 61 degrees, cooling down to 47 with partly cloudy skies. And the currency exchange rate is one U.S. dollar gets you 85 euro cents, and €1 gets you $1.12.
2: I'm Airman First Class Hayden Henley. On this edition of the AFN Aviano Report, Aviano Preparedness Exercise 26-01. Airmen from 22 units across the 31st Fighter Wing participated in Aviano Preparedness Exercise 26-01 at Aviano Air Base Italy on August 4th and 5th. The exercise evaluated the wing's emergency response and defense procedures to ensure the base remains secure and airmen remain ready to fight from home during contingencies.
3: During the exercise, base organizations collaborated with one another to respond to simulated threats, allowing airmen to improve their ability to assess situations, communicate effectively, and respond with precision. The 31st Operations and Maintenance Groups worked to sustain flight operations while the Mission Support Group tackled network outages, unexploded ordnance disposal, and utilized the Security Forces Squadron to neutralize a simulated active shooter on the installation. The medical group practiced tactical combat casualty care procedures and operated decontamination tents for sea burn casualties, triaging the victims and then treating them. Throughout the exercise, the 31st Wing Staff Agencies maintained critical communications and leadership command, keeping the base connected and ready to adapt to scenarios. By incorporating the expertise of each participating unit, each group responded to exercise scenarios that were evaluated by the wing inspection team members to ensure Aviano Air Base remains ready to respond to real-world contingencies. Technical Sergeant Thomas Taylor, 31st Fighter Wing Inspector General's Office Wing Inspections Coordinator, explained the purpose behind the exercise.
4: Executing exercises like the one we just did, it allows us to go through those muscle movements of putting on our chemical gear, keying up the radios, getting in communication with the correct individuals and the correct teams to stay vigilant and know what to do in case a real-world scenario were to occur. There's no scrambling that is happening. Everyone is completely ready to execute the mission.
3: Taylor also said by bolstering preparedness through these exercises, the wing ensures that it can effectively react to threats and defend the base. I'm Senior Airman Richard Rubio, AFN News.
2: That's the AFN Aviano Report. I'm Airman First Class Hayden Henley.

want to take the first step in getting your education here at Aviano Air Base, Wyverns must first attend the Tuition Assistance Brief held every Wednesday at 9 a.m. at the Education Center on Area 1. 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
0: Shh. 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
5: Ah, 2 p.m. on a Tuesday. A great time for a vehicle inspection.
3: Hey, we're closed.
5: What? It's 2 p.m.
3: We're on summer hours. Monday, Tuesday, Thursday, and Friday. The vehicle inspection tent is open from 7 a.m. to 11 a.m.
5: So, what about Wednesday?
3: Oh, that's the wild card. It's noon to 4 p.m., so plan accordingly.
5: Good looking out. I'll come back Wednesday afternoon.
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5:52 here at AFN Aviano the Eagle. Coming up next, you got the sports and news, but unfortunately, that's it from me today. But don't worry, DJ Fly will be flying back into the airways from 7 to 11, and I'll be back from 2 to 6 again tomorrow afternoon. But don't worry, I'll also be keeping up, serving up America's Best on the queue right here on 106, 107 FM, or AFN Go.

0: choice to make on Iran. I'm Lisa Brady, Fox News. A choice to make on Iran. I'm Lisa Brady, Fox News.
1: Will a deal be made with Iran that lets them rebuild and create a far greater country than it ever was before?
0: President Trump at the United Nations.
1: Or do I annihilate the Islamic Republic and do it quickly, never giving them a chance to kill and destroy people and countries again?
0: He says Iran is attacking ships and neighbors out of desperation, not strength, and suggests they're waiting to see what happens in U.S. elections. But President Trump says the midterms are not part of his decisions on Iran. Iran's president will address the U.N. General Assembly tomorrow. President Trump has multiple sideline meetings expected, including with Gulf allies and with Ukraine's president. Just a short time ago, signing a new agreement with Denmark and Greenland aimed at strengthening Arctic and North Atlantic security and easing tensions after the president's repeated calls to acquire Greenland. President Trump has a new name for artificial intelligence.
1: Hereinafter officially called super intelligence, changing the name, and that the use of the word artificial makes intelligence fake. It makes it sound fake, and it is not fake.
0: However, he again suggests recent dire warnings about potentially losing control of the technology are a hoax. But he also says every major new technology brings challenges, acknowledging a need to be careful. AI could be a top issue during his White House summit later this week with China's President Xi. Just getting word on what killed actress Hayden Panettiere, found unresponsive in a South Carolina apartment last month. The Greenville County Coroner's Office says Panettiere died from an accidental overdose of several drugs, including fentanyl. A drug used to treat major depression and anxiety medicine and a muscle relaxer were also found in her system. A police investigation continues. America is listening to
2: This is your News in One. Reporting for AFN Europe, I'm Army Sergeant Nick Larocco. Preparing for the unknown. U.S. and Angolan service members strengthened their skills during a medical readiness exercise in Luanda, Angola. Led by U.S. Army Southern European Task Force Africa, the exercise focused on adaptability, requiring medics to communicate across a language barrier, recognize unfamiliar health threats, and provide care with limited capabilities. Combat medic with the 915th Forward Resuscitative Surgical Detachment, U.S. Army Staff Sergeant Nicholas Koo, says medical simulations turned into a real emergency when a patient was rushed to the ER in critical condition.
3: It was great seeing the flow of things and just how well we worked together in such an emergent situation. We were able to stabilize and resuscitate this burn patient, and I think this demonstrates the importance of this type of exercise.
2: That was your News in One. I'm Army Sergeant Nick Larocco.
4: From the Fox Sports Studios in Los Angeles, here's Steve DeSager.
5: The Rams' Matthew Stafford threw four touchdown passes in LA's win over the Giants Monday night, 28-6. Stafford with 327 yards passing. Giants quarterback Jackson Dart limped off on the first drive with a knee injury. He was hit as he threw. Off the bench, Jameis Winston led nine drives to just nine first downs. Devontae Adams of LA, eight catches, 195 yards and two scores as his teammate Puka Nacua was out due to his hip injury. The Ravens say wide receiver Zay Flowers has a good shot to play this weekend. He missed Sunday's game with a bad hamstring. Raiders tight end Brock Bowers will practice this week and could make his season debut this Sunday after a knee operation. Falcons quarterback Michael Penix will start this Thursday. The Vikings will start quarterback Kyler Murray this weekend. In baseball, Baltimore, down 3-0 in the first, still beat Toronto 4-3. Pete Alonso with two homers. He has 40 victories for San Francisco and Detroit.
6: One voice, one mission.

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2: 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The Army is replacing its legacy tactical network communications equipment with a modern high-speed network architecture. The 3rd Armored Corps is the first formation to receive the new command and control network baseline through a centralized fielding and training process. Army officials say the network transport and compute infrastructure equipment set will serve as the baseline for all of the Army's current and future modernization efforts across the force. The Defense Department is standing up an advisory committee focused on homeland defense. Defense Secretary Pete Hegseth will lead the committee. The Pentagon says the advisory board will provide the specific integrated advice the department needs to defend the homeland that is not available from any other advisory committee or government agency. It'll cost approximately $350,000 per year to support this advisory board. For more on these stories, visit federalnewsnetwork.com. I'm Michelle Sandefur.
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2: Welcome to this week's Reflective Moments of America's Military. This week, we are celebrating the Air Force birthday. On September 18th, 1947, the modern era of American air power began when the National Security Act officially established the United States Air Force as an independent branch of the armed forces. Since that milestone, the Air Force has maintained a proud legacy of air superiority, technical excellence, and unmatched lethality, continuing today as a vital pillar of national defense and global security.
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2: From ABC News, I'm Michelle Franzen. As the war with Iran nears the seven-month mark, President Trump delivering a speech today to world leaders at the UN General Assembly and re-upping his threat against Iran.
3: At the United Nations General Assembly Tuesday, President Trump says he has a, quote, big decision to make on Iran, whether to make a deal or...
4: Do I annihilate the Islamic Republic and do it quickly, never giving them a chance to kill and destroy people and countries again.
3: The president has made threats before to launch a massive strike against Iran, only to not follow through, saying a deal was close. There is no indication right now that Iran wants to make a deal. And the president also said he doesn't think the war will end until after the midterm elections. Karen Travers, ABC News, the White House.
2: The war with Iran driving oil, diesel, and gas prices up, along with consumer goods. And beef prices soaring in Texas, where barbecue is king due to President Trump's policies and tariffs.
5: The latest report from the government shows the price of sirloin steak in August at $14.35 a pound, which is actually down from July. As for the long-term trend, says Corpus Christi barbecue restaurant owner David Page,
6: the beef prices have gone up in the last 2 years about 40%, and that is a killer.
5: Fellow restaurateur William Paul Sissimus refuses to raise his prices.
7: I would rather just swallow it.
5: But he has taken beef ribs off his menu. Jim Ryan, ABC News.
2: In Mississippi, the grand jury reviewing the evidence in the death of Nolan Wells concluded there are no criminal charges warranted at this point, according to a report released. The grand jury found the 18-year-old's death was consistent with drowning. Wells went missing during a July 4th boating trip with friends. Civil rights attorney Ben Crump represents the Wells family, calling for the investigation to remain open.
8: If it was your child, you would want the investigation to stay open and active.
2: Crump says the family still needs answers about his death. 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
10: I'm Senior Airman Maria Washler. In India, U.S. and Indian Army soldiers integrated on the M777 Alpha 2 and the Dhanush howitzer systems during Exercise Yuddha Abhyas 2026. Bilateral training with both armies' organic artillery systems helps both forces understand one another's capabilities. In Japan, members of the 18th Wing and local government officials conducted a joint tsunami evacuation drill across Kadena Air Base. A total of 87 local residents traveled to practice moving to higher ground under simulated disaster conditions. And in Korea, the Republic of Korea and U.S. Combined Forces Command hosted the 2026 ROC-U.S. Combined Warfighting Forum at the Defense Convention Center in Seoul, bringing together approximately 200 senior military leaders and experts to discuss combined warfighting approaches and capability development for the Korean Peninsula. This has been your Pacific Pulse. I'm Senior Airman Maria Washler.
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12: The Rams' Matthew Stafford threw four touchdown passes in LA's win over the Giants Monday night, 28-6. Stafford with 327 yards passing. Giants quarterback Jackson Dart limped off on the first drive with a knee injury. He was hit as he threw. Off the bench, Jameis Winston led nine drives to just nine first downs. Devontae Adams of LA, eight catches, 195 yards and two scores, as his teammate Puka Nacua was out due to his hip injury. The Ravens say wide receiver Zay Flowers has a good shot to play this weekend. He missed Sunday's game with a bad hamstring. Raiders tight end Brock Bowers will practice this week and could make his season debut this Sunday after a knee operation. Falcons quarterback Michael Penix will start this Thursday. The Vikings will start quarterback Kyler Murray this weekend. In baseball, Baltimore down 3-0 in the first, still beat Toronto 4-3. Pete Alonso with two homers. He has 40 victories for San Francisco and Detroit.
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0: Whew. So I got my 2 mile run in. I think I'm ready for my PT test.
1: Yeah, I got this paper for the copier. I'm ready for a nap.
0: You what?
1: I had to go all the way to the supply room to get it.
0: Wait, you're that exhausted from carrying a ream of paper?
1: Hey, 2 reams, okay? That's like 1,000 sheets all the way down the hall.
0: Dude, you'll never be able to pass a PT test. Just 20 minutes of exercise a day would make a big difference. Before you know it, you'll be able to carry a whole box of paper.
1: Oh, cool.
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3: This is your News in One. 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Preparing for the unknown. U.S. and Angolan service members strengthen their skills during a medical readiness exercise in Luanda, Angola. Led by U.S. Army Southern European Task Force Africa, the exercise focused on adaptability, requiring medics to communicate across a language barrier, recognize unfamiliar health threats, and provide care with limited capabilities. Combat medic with the 915th Forward Resuscitative Surgical Detachment, U.S. Army Staff Sergeant Nicholas Koo, says medical simulations turned into a real emergency when a patient was rushed to the ER in critical condition.
4: It was great seeing the flow of things and just how well we worked together in such an emergent situation. We were able to stabilize and resuscitate this burn patient, and I think this demonstrates the importance of this type of exercise.
3: That was your News in One. I'm Army Sergeant Nick LaRocco.
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0: it.
1: So, did something kind of important today.
2: You don't say.
1: Saved a life.
2: Really?
1: Started out as one of those days, you know? About to print my leave form this morning. Computer crashes. The IT guy tells me, oh, it's an interface issue. And, you know, at this point, I'm thinking, I want to interface you and the computer with the sidewalk two floors down. But no. Instead, I go for a run, you know? Chill out, work off the stress. Like I said, I saved a life today. His
2: IT guy was lucky.
1: So, did something kind of important today.
2: You don't say.
1: Saved a life.
2: Really?
1: Started out as one of those days, you know? About to print my leave form this morning. Computer crashes. The IT guy tells me, oh, it's an interface issue. At this point, I'm thinking, I want to interface you and the computer with the sidewalk two floors down. But no. Instead, I go for a run, you know? Chill out, work off the stress. Like I said, I saved a life today. His
2: IT guy was lucky.
3: 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This week, we are celebrating the Air Force birthday on September 24th, 1929. Then Lieutenant James H. Doolittle completed the first all-blind flight, taking off, flying, and landing using only aircraft instruments. His success helped prove that aircraft could operate safely without visual reference to the ground, a foundational advancement for modern military aviation. This has been this week's Reflective Moments of America's Military. Visit our website to learn more.
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0: First Lady's turn. Elisa Brady, Fox News, calling it an extraordinary moment in human history.
1: Our success as leaders will be measured by what remains after we are gone.
0: First Lady Melania Trump urging more support for her Fostering the Future Global Coalition, aiming, she says, to empower children through technology education and saying they need the tools to navigate the future. This as President Trump holds meetings with world leaders, including the new UK Prime Minister and Ukraine's president, after defending the conflict with Iran during his speech to the UN General Assembly, warning against the regime being able to carry out large-scale terror attacks.
2: After giving Iran every chance for a deal, I took action to ensure that neither the United States nor any nation in this hall would ever have to face such a nightmare, such a catastrophic problem.
0: The president's still not ruling out a deal with Iran, but he also says any Iran decision will not be about the midterms, even as Democrats use the conflict as part of their messaging after a surge in oil and gas prices. Secretary of State Marco Rubio telling Fox,
3: every world leader you meet with tells the president, we agree they can have a nuclear weapon. Eventually, someone has to do something about it, or it's going to happen. And then imagine North Korea, but in the Middle East. That would be catastrophic for the world. And you wouldn't be paying $6 or whatever diesel is this morning. You'd be paying triple that because Iran would control it and say, you can't touch us. We have a nuclear weapon.
0: The Democrats have been gaining ground in the latest polls, and the president's worst ratings have been on cost of living. New Fox News power rankings give Democrats a bigger lead in the House, 215 seats to 201 for Republicans in the forecast, which means they would only need to flip three of 19 toss-up seats to take control of the House. 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
4: This is your News in One. Reporting for AFN Europe, I'm Army Sergeant Nick Larocco. Preparing for the unknown, U.S. and Angolan service members strengthen their skills during a medical readiness exercise in Luanda, Angola. Led by U.S. Army Southern European Task Force Africa, the exercise focused on adaptability, requiring medics to communicate across a language barrier, recognize unfamiliar health threats, and provide care with limited capabilities. Combat medic with the 915th Forward Resuscitative Surgical Detachment, U.S. Army Staff Sergeant Nicholas Koo, says medical simulations turned into a real emergency when a patient was rushed to the ER in critical condition.
5: It was great seeing the flow of things and just how well we worked together in such an emergent situation. We were able to stabilize and resuscitate this burn patient, and I think this demonstrates the importance of this type of exercise.
4: That was your News in One. I'm Army Sergeant Nick Larocco.
6: From the Fox Sports Studios in Los Angeles, here's Steve DeSager.
7: The Rams' Matthew Stafford threw four touchdown passes in LA's win over the Giants Monday night, 28-6. Stafford with 327 yards passing. Giants quarterback Jackson Dart limped off on the first drive with a knee injury. He was hit as he threw. Off the bench, Jameis Winston led nine drives to just nine first downs. Devontae Adams of LA, eight catches, 195 yards and two scores, as his teammate Puka Nacua was out due to his hip injury. The Ravens say wide receiver Zay Flowers has a good shot to play this weekend. He missed Sunday's game with a bad hamstring. Raiders tight end Brock Bowers will practice this week and could make his season debut this Sunday after a knee operation. Falcons quarterback Michael Penix will start this Thursday. The Vikings will start quarterback Kyler Murray this weekend. In baseball, Baltimore down 3-0 in the first, still beat Toronto 4-3. Pete Alonso with two homers. He has 40 victories for San Francisco and Detroit.
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0: Thirsty? All you need is a glass and some air. That was the challenge from the Defense Advanced Research Projects Agency. They wanted something that could capture water from air and be small enough to deploy with service members anywhere in the world. The result? The water generator. And while other water from air methods relied on condensation, this new device operates with as little as 14% humidity. The technology is also now being used for disaster relief missions. Water from air, another benefit from military research.
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0: 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Many departments of defense household goods shipments are slated for movement during the summer months.
1: What's the bottom line?
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3: Look out of you. 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
4: Parker?
5: Yeah, Thompson?
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4: That's what I thought. 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
4: How about a hike this weekend?
5: Just us?
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8: I'm Senior Airman Maria Washler. In India, U.S. and Indian Army soldiers integrated on the M777 Alpha 2 and the Dhanush howitzer systems during Exercise Yuddha Abhyas 2026. Bilateral training with both armies' organic artillery systems helps both forces understand one another's capabilities. In Japan, members of the 18th Wing and local government officials conducted a joint tsunami evacuation drill across Kadena Air Base. A total of 87 local residents traveled to practice moving to higher ground under simulated disaster conditions. And in Korea, the Republic of Korea and U.S. Combined Forces Command hosted the 2026 ROC-U.S. Combined Warfighting Forum at the Defense Convention Center in Seoul, bringing together approximately 200 senior military leaders and experts to discuss combined warfighting approaches and capability development for the Korean Peninsula. This has been your Pacific Pulse. I'm Senior Airman Maria Washler.
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0: something strange is going on. Every time I say, I hear a loud bleep.
1: That's because you can't say that on the radio.
0: You're telling me I can't say?
1: Nope. That's why you're hearing that noise. It can't get through.
0: Can't get through? What about? Ugh, I can't even say that either.
1: No. Obscene words can get you into a lot of trouble on the radio. You know what else can get you in trouble? Posting personal comments about your supervisor on social media. Use your head before you hit send and keep that out of your posts.
0: I will from now on. Something strange is going on. Every time I say, I hear a loud bleep.
1: That's because you can't say that on the radio.
0: You're telling me I can't say?
1: Nope. That's why you're hearing that noise. It can't get through.
0: Can't get through? What about? Ugh, I can't even say that either.
1: No. Obscene words can get you into a lot of trouble on the radio. You know what else can get you in trouble? Posting personal comments about your supervisor on social media. 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
0: I will from now on.
2: Welcome to this week's Reflective Moments of America's Military. On September 22, 1950, U.S. Air Force Colonel David C. Schilling completed the first nonstop transatlantic flight by a jet aircraft. Flying an F-84 Thunderjet from England to Maine, he traveled 3,300 miles in just over 10 hours, refueling three times in flight. The achievement demonstrated the growing reach of jet air power and the importance of aerial refueling. And this has been this week's Reflective Moments of America's Military.
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3: From ABC News, I'm Michelle Franzen. Following his speech at the UN General Assembly, President Trump signing a military security agreement with the leaders of Denmark and Greenland. After that, he met with Ukraine's President Zelensky. Trump expressed optimism that the war between Ukraine and Russia, well into its fourth year, could be resolved. The president says Ukraine's targeting of Russia's diesel refineries are also adding to the global oil market volatility. The global pinch is also due to the war with Iran and blockade in the Strait of Hormuz. ABC's Ian Pannell has more.
4: And the reality is, there's been no slowdown in this conflict. The president had urged, for example, Ukraine to cease firing at Russian oil facilities because of concerns over gas prices. He even went so far as to declare that some kind of deal had been done. Well, the reality is there was no deal done.
3: Artificial intelligence, a key issue for world leaders as concerns grow over security and safety. Google confirms its Gemini A1 model hacked several companies back in May. That breach first reported by the Wall Street Journal. Former OpenAI researcher Daniel Kokoja tells ABC News that AI companies should be more transparent.
5: Right now, it's the plan of Anthropic and OpenAI to make AIs that can automate the AI research process itself, and then to put hundreds of thousands of those AIs in charge of autonomously self-improving towards superintelligence.
3: A grand jury report released in the investigation into the death of Nolan Wells found there's no criminal charges warranted after the Mississippi teen went missing after a July 4th party, concluding it was an apparent drowning. The attorney representing the Wells family called for the investigation to remain open, saying they need answers.
6: If it was your child, you would want the investigation to stay open and active.
3: Civil rights attorney Ben Crump, representing the Wells family, says they still need answers. You're listening to ABC News.
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9: The Rams' Matthew Stafford threw four touchdown passes in LA's win over the Giants Monday night, 28-6. Stafford with 327 yards passing. Giants quarterback Jackson Dart limped off on the first drive with a knee injury. He was hit as he threw. Off the bench, Jameis Winston led nine drives to just nine first downs. Devontae Adams of LA, eight catches, 195 yards and two scores, as his teammate Puka Nacua was out due to his hip injury. The Ravens say wide receiver Zay Flowers has a good shot to play this weekend. He missed Sunday's game with a bad hamstring. Raiders tight end Brock Bowers will practice this week and could make his season debut this Sunday after a knee operation. Falcons quarterback Michael Penix will start this Thursday. The Vikings will start quarterback Kyler Murray this weekend. In baseball, Baltimore down 3-0 in the first, still beat Toronto 4-3. Pete Alonso with two homers. He has 40 victories for San Francisco and Detroit.
0: The names you know, the music you live. Hey.

Say I got drive, I don't need a car. Money really all that we fiendin' for. I'm doing things they ain't seen before. Bands ain't dumb, but extreme is all. I'm a demon lord. Fall off what? I ain't seen the horse. Called your bluff, better cite the source. Fame ain't something that I need no more. Yeah.

0: Hi there. My daughter and I have been asked to say a few words about family communication. Say hi, Alexa. Okay, I know you're giving me the silent treatment, honey, but this isn't the time. Just say something. Well, as you can tell, communication is very important, and when you don't have it, like now, it's frustrating. So it's good to know that family advocacy is all about promoting healthy relationships through things like effective communication. And you don't have to wait for a crisis to benefit from their help. Hey, wait, did you just text me? Well, it's a start.
1: My associate and I are here to remind you to be on the lookout for suspicious emails.
2: As your bankers, we're never going to ask you for personal information like your social security number.
1: We already have that stuff.
2: We do?
1: That and many other things.
2: Like what?
1: Passwords, mother's maiden name.
2: Why are we here again?
1: We were having the personal information talk.
3: Legitimate companies never ask for personal information online. If you get an email or text asking for anything like that, don't reply and delete the request immediately.
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0: 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I do all of this as me, not as a representative of the U.S. military, and never in uniform. I vote, and I encourage others to vote, because after all, isn't that what we've always stood and fought for?
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2: 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We cheered him in Teen Wolf. And we revered him in Back to the Future. 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
4: I'm Senior Airman Maria Washler. In India, U.S. and Indian Army soldiers integrated on the M777 Alpha 2 and the Dhanush howitzer systems during Exercise Yuddha Abhyas 2026. Bilateral training with both armies' organic artillery systems helps both forces understand one another's capabilities. In Japan, members of the 18th Wing and local government officials conducted a joint tsunami evacuation drill across Kadena Air Base. A total of 87 local residents traveled to practice moving to higher ground under simulated disaster conditions. And in Korea, the Republic of Korea and U.S. Combined Forces Command hosted the 2026 ROC-U.S. Combined Warfighting Forum at the Defense Convention Center in Seoul, bringing together approximately 200 senior military leaders and experts to discuss combined warfighting approaches and capability development for the Korean Peninsula. This has been your Pacific Pulse. I'm Senior Airman Maria Washler.
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0: All right, looks like he's gone for the day. Perfect time to strike.
1: Right. So what's the plan?
0: You go through his sock drawer, I'll go through his closet.
1: And what exactly were we looking for?
0: Nothing special, just being nosy.
1: This seems like a violation of privacy.
0: How else are we supposed to know what type of person we're living with?
1: We could always just, you know, talk to him.
0: Yeah, that could work too.
2: Everyone deserves a sense of privacy. Respect your roommates when sharing quarters.
0: All right, looks like he's gone for the day. Perfect time to strike.
1: Right. So what's the plan?
0: You go through his sock drawer, I'll go through his closet.
1: And what exactly were we looking for?
0: Nothing special, just being nosy.
1: This seems like a violation of privacy.
0: How else are we supposed to know what type of person we're living with?
1: We could always just, you know, talk to him.
0: Yeah, that could work too.
2: Everyone deserves a sense of privacy. Respect your roommates when sharing quarters.
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1: Surprise meeting at the UN. I'm Lisa Brady, Fox News. Two Trump envoys meeting for about 3 hours with Iranian officials, including the foreign minister, at the United Nations, where President Trump warned earlier today he has a decision to make about possibly making a deal with Iran.
2: Or do I annihilate the Islamic Republic and do it quickly, never giving them a chance to kill and destroy people and countries again?
1: He says Iran is attacking ships and neighbors out of desperation, not strength, and suggests they're waiting to see what happens in U.S. elections. Iran state media is reporting that they conveyed strict conditions to U.S. representatives, including for reopening the Strait of Hormuz. President Trump also telling world leaders the U.S. will not slow down on AI and rejects any attempted globalist scheme to control AI, as he continues to challenge warnings that a slower pace of development and regulation are needed to help minimize risk.
2: These are the same people that are now saying that AI is going to kill us all, that robots are going to attack us, and that everything is going to be a total disaster. Same group of people.
1: Though he also acknowledges every new technology brings challenges, AI is expected to be one of the issues discussed during a White House summit and state dinner this week with China's president. Former Vice President Kamala Harris back on the campaign trail to support Senate candidate Abdul Al-Sayed in Michigan.
3: Because on this subject, I know he will be a champion.
1: The two attending a roundtable on black maternal health in Detroit. Al-Sayed's Republican opponent, former Congressman Mike Rogers, calling it a desperate effort to save a flailing campaign. One new Suffolk University poll gives Al-Sayed a 7-point lead. A mixed finish on Wall Street. The Dow down 185 points at the bell, but the NASDAQ hitting new highs. 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
6: New York Giants quarterback Jackson Dart could miss the entire season, according to multiple reports, because of the knee injury suffered in last night's loss to the Rams. Those reports say an MRI revealed further damage to Dart's knee than originally thought after last night's game. Here's Giants head coach Jim Harbaugh earlier today.
7: When we know, you know, what direction we're going to have to go or go or whatever it might be, we'll announce that. But we don't have that yet, so I don't want to get out over our skis on that. Can't really respond to every report that people make. We got to kind of work on our own timeline here.
6: Bears backup quarterback Tyson Bagent is now in concussion protocol. That means the team may turn to Case Keenum for their week three matchup against the Eagles on Monday Night Football, as Caleb Williams is week to week with his hamstring injury. Yankee star Aaron Judge not likely to be available for the team in next week's wildcard series, according to manager Aaron Boone, because of that calf strain. Yankees took game one of a doubleheader against the Rays today 2-0.
0: Let's go! Nonstop hits for nonstop.

0: homesick, a little homesick, a little homesick, somebody.
1: You bring the mission. 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
4: At DOEA, we're proud to take a bold step forward this school year by embracing the science of reading. This approach is grounded in decades of research showing how children actually learn to read by building strong connections between sounds, letters, and meaning. We're ensuring that every student has what it takes to read proficiently and effectively. Because reading doesn't happen by chance, it happens by design. And when we get the science right, every child gets the future they deserve.
5: I'm Colonel Nick Hague, Space Force Guardian and NASA astronaut. When I launched to the International Space Station on a NASA mission as part of the astronaut program, I was away from home for 171 days. But even on orbit, connection matters. Thanks to the American Forces Network, I stayed in touch with news, sports, and the little things that make the station feel like home. Wherever duty takes us, even into space, staying connected keeps us grounded. Semper Supra.
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0: I've always wanted a neighbor just like you. I've always wanted to live
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0: So let's make the most of this beautiful day.
1: Since we're together, we might as well say,
0: would you be mine?
1: Could you be mine?
0: Won't you be my neighbor?
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4: So you think you had the worst family ever? Really? My dad thought kids should be seen and not heard. We had to go around whispering to each other just to communicate. But hey, lucky you. You belong to a military family. And that means you've got a family advocacy program with a bunch of cool ideas to help your family deal with stress, communicate better, and even be better parents. Yeah, wish we'd had family advocacy. Oh, hey, gotta go. My brother's here. Dude, you can speak up now. We're grown men.
5: This is your News in One. Reporting for AFN Europe, I'm Army Sergeant Nick Larocco. Preparing for the unknown. U.S. and Angolan service members strengthen their skills during a medical readiness exercise in Luanda, Angola. Led by U.S. Army Southern European Task Force Africa, the exercise focused on adaptability, requiring medics to communicate across a language barrier, recognize unfamiliar health threats, and provide care with limited capabilities. Combat medic with the 915th Forward Resuscitative Surgical Detachment, U.S. Army Staff Sergeant Nicholas Koo, says medical simulations turned into a real emergency when a patient was rushed to the ER in critical condition.
6: It was great seeing the flow of things and just how well we worked together in such an emergent situation. We were able to stabilize and resuscitate this burn patient, and I think this demonstrates the importance of this type of exercise.
5: That was your News in One. I'm Army Sergeant Nick Larocco.

0: Dave is running late for work. He's multitasking while driving.
1: Well, let's see what the radio says about the traffic this morning.
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1: That's not a problem. Set the GPS, get me around the traffic jam, destination, enter, and...
0: Anything we do in a car while driving, other than driving, is dangerous. 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
5: Okay, son, you passed everything so far, but now it's time to parallel park.
6: I just want to know, do we have a future together?
3: 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Visit your personnel office for information on how to start planning a year in advance.
5: All right, let's try it again.
7: Welcome to this week's Reflective Moments of America's Military. This week, we are celebrating the Air Force birthday. On September 18th, 1947, the modern era of American air power began when the National Security Act officially established the United States Air Force as an independent branch of the armed forces. Since that milestone, the Air Force has maintained a proud legacy of air superiority, technical excellence, and unmatched lethality, continuing today as a vital pillar of national defense and global security.
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0: ABC News. I'm Michelle Franzen. The war with Iran looms large at the United Nations General Assembly this week. President Trump, in a speech to world leaders, warning that Iran needs to make a deal or face new U.S. strikes. Later, the president telling reporters his team held three-hour meetings with a delegation from Iran. Here's ABC's Karen Travis.
1: The president described it as a very good meeting, and he said he can't imagine why Iran would not want to make a deal. Now, that's very different than what we've heard from the president in recent weeks, where he has said that Iran is desperate to make a deal. He said that there is a potential of obliteration, emphasizing what he had said earlier in his speech about the decision he has to make on making a deal or annihilating Iran. But he also said the other potential is greatness.
0: President Trump says he doesn't believe Iran will make any deal until after the midterm elections. The president also signed an agreement with Denmark and Greenland today designed to strengthen Arctic and North Atlantic security. The attorney for the family of Nolan Wells says questions remain after a grand jury in Mississippi concluded no criminal charges are warranted in the teen's death, concluding that Wells drowned while on a boating outing with friends over the July 4th weekend. ABC's Aaron Katursky says the family wants the investigation to remain open.
2: Pointing to some injuries on Nolan Wells's back and the back of his head, his neck, that are not fully explained. In fact, the grand jury report that was just released in Jackson County, Mississippi, makes mention of those injuries, but they say there's no credible evidence concerning the circumstances of how Wells sustained those injuries.
0: In Alaska, the tradition continues. Fat Bear Week in full swing. Voting opened today to choose this year's heavyweight. It follows a summer of live web cameras showing bear contenders gorging on salmon along the rushing rivers, all in preparation for hibernation season. 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
4: I'm Senior Airman Maria Washler. In India, U.S. and Indian Army soldiers integrated on the M777 Alpha 2 and the Dhanush howitzer systems during Exercise Yudhabhyas 2026. Bilateral training with both armies' organic artillery systems helps both forces understand one another's capabilities. In Japan, members of the 18th Wing and local government officials conducted a joint tsunami evacuation drill across Kadena Air Base. A total of 87 local residents traveled to practice moving to higher ground under simulated disaster conditions. And in Korea, the Republic of Korea and U.S. Combined Forces Command hosted the 2026 ROC-U.S. Combined Warfighting Forum at the Defense Convention Center in Seoul, bringing together approximately 200 senior military leaders and experts to discuss combined warfighting approaches and capability development for the Korean Peninsula. This has been your Pacific Pulse. I'm Senior Airman Maria Washler.
5: From the Fox Sports Studios in Los Angeles, here's Dan Beyer.
6: New York Giants quarterback Jackson Dart could miss the entire season, according to multiple reports, because of the knee injury suffered in last night's loss to the Rams. Those reports say an MRI revealed further damage to Dart's knee than originally thought after last night's game. Here's Giants head coach Jim Harbaugh earlier today.
7: When we know, you know, what direction we're going to have to go or go or whatever it might be, we'll announce that, but we don't have that yet, so I don't want to get out over our skis on that. Can't really respond to every report that people make. We got to kind of work on our own timeline here.
6: Bears backup quarterback Tyson Bagent is now in concussion protocol. That means the team may turn to Case Keenum for their week three matchup against the Eagles on Monday Night Football, as Caleb Williams is week to week with his hamstring injury. Yankee star Aaron Judge not likely to be available for the team in next week's wildcard series, according to manager Aaron Boone, because of that calf strain. Yankees took game one of a doubleheader against the Rays today, 2-0.
8: Turn it up, hit after hit, day after.

0: Earth that can't, that everything you say, write, or think could be monitored and dissected by our adversaries. Now move it, move it, move it!
1: When it comes to using social media, there's no need for paranoia, just common sense. Avoid posting info about deployments, locations, and missions. And be careful about what's in your photos, too. That's practicing good OPSEC.
0: And one more thing. If you think you're being watched, you are! By me!
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0: Since the dawn of time, man has faced stress. And man has tried to find ways to relieve that stress. Today, modern man has learned more sophisticated means to deal with stress. Among them, proper diet and regular exercise.
1: Just heard our deployment's been extended. I could scream.
2: Me too. Or we could just finish these sandwiches and then shoot some hoops instead.
1: Yeah, it works. Still got a major scream coming to me, though.
0: Fight stress the modern way. Eat right and stay active.
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0: Sharon is on her way to work and receives a text message from her friend.
1: Hey, what's up?
0: Sharon loves texting her best friend.
1: I went to that new club Saturday night. It was awesome.
0: There's only one problem.
1: It was a late night.
0: Sharon is texting while she's driving.
1: I didn't crash until 3 a.m.
0: Texting and driving is illegal in most places, and it's dangerous. If you want to text, pull over. Or, better yet, wait until you're not driving. Sharon is on her way to work and receives a text message from her friend.
1: Hey, what's up?
0: Sharon loves texting her best friend.
1: I went to that new club Saturday night. It was awesome.
0: There's only one problem.
1: It was a late night.
0: Sharon is texting while she's driving.
1: I didn't crash until 3 a.m.
0: Texting and driving is illegal in most places, and it's dangerous. If you want to text, pull over. Or, better yet, wait until you're not driving.
2: 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Then-Lieutenant James H. Doolittle completed the first all-blind flight, taking off, flying, and landing using only aircraft instruments. His success helped prove that aircraft could operate safely without visual reference to the ground, a foundational advancement for modern military aviation. This has been this week's Reflective Moments of America's Military. 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

0: investigations resume. I'm Lisa Lucera, Fox News. President Trump said this afternoon two envoys sat down with Iranian leaders for about 3 hours in an effort to find common ground after warning Iran this morning during his speech to the United Nations General Assembly.
1: For 51 years, the fanatical Iranian regime has ruled by bloodshed and mass murder, spreading death and carnage and chaos across the entire Middle East and beyond. They were the bully of the Middle East, but they're the bully no more.
0: Secretary of State Marco Rubio says President Trump is open to meeting with Iran's president while he's in New York for the General Assembly. The president also met with Ukraine's president, Volodymyr Zelensky, on the sidelines of the UN, expressing hope that the U.S. could help end the war.
2: To be honest with you, it's time. A lot of people being killed, and they don't want that. But I think they both want to see the war end.
0: This comes after Russia launched missile and drone attacks on four regions of Ukraine, killing 5 people. Zelensky says Ukraine's forces struck 2 Russian oil refineries. A former postal worker has been charged in Utah for dumping hundreds of mail-in ballots in the trash.
3: Acting Deputy Attorney General Trent McCotter telling reporters,
4: "We're announcing the indictment of Damon Matai C. As alleged in the indictment, the defendant, then a letter carrier for the Postal Service in Utah, destroyed over 300 mail-in ballots that were meant to be delivered to residents for the June 23rd primary."
3: U.S. Attorney for the District of Utah, Melissa Holyoke, detailing the charges against the 34-year-old.
5: For unlawful secretion, destruction, and delay of mail, for illegally disposing of mail-in ballots.
3: Officials stressing this is part of the DOJ's crackdown on voting law compliance across the country.
0: Fox's Kristen Goodwin. Wall Street stocks held near their record highs as oil prices eased again. The Dow lost 185. The Nasdaq up 122. 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
6: This is your News in One. Reporting for AFN Europe, I'm Army Sergeant Nick Larocco. Preparing for the unknown. U.S. and Angolan service members strengthened their skills during a medical readiness exercise in Luanda, Angola. Led by U.S. Army Southern European Task Force Africa, the exercise focused on adaptability, requiring medics to communicate across a language barrier, recognize unfamiliar health threats, and provide care with limited capabilities. Combat medic with the 915th Forward Resuscitative Surgical Detachment, U.S. Army Staff Sergeant Nicholas Koo, says medical simulations turned into a real emergency when a patient was rushed to the ER in critical condition.
7: It was great seeing the flow of things and just how well we worked together in such an emergent situation. We were able to stabilize and resuscitate this burn patient, and I think this demonstrates the importance of this type of exercise.
6: That was your News in One. I'm Army Sergeant Nick Larocco.
8: From the Fox Sports Studios in Los Angeles, here's Dan
9: Byer. New York Giants quarterback Jackson Dart could miss the rest of the season because of a knee injury suffered in last night's loss to the Rams. Multiple reports say that an MRI revealed more damage to the knee than originally expected. Here's Giants head coach John Harbaugh earlier today about the Dart injury.
10: When we know, you know, what direction we're going to have to go or whatever it might be, we'll announce that, but we don't have that yet, so I don't want to get out over our skis on that.
9: Harbaugh says that they continue to evaluate the injury. Bears backup quarterback Tyson Bagent is now in concussion protocol. Add to that, Caleb Williams dealing with a hamstring strain. Chicago may have to turn to Case Keenum to start Week 3 against the Eagles on Monday Night Football. Yankee star Aaron Judge has a moderate calf strain, according to skipper Aaron Boone, who said that Judge is not likely to be available for next week's wild card series. As for the Yankees today, they took game 1 of a doubleheader against the Rays, 2-0. Rays magic number to clinch the AL East is 2.
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2: 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The Army is replacing its legacy tactical network communications equipment with a modern high-speed network architecture. The 3rd Armored Corps is the first formation to receive the new command and control network baseline through a centralized fielding and training process. Army officials say the network transport and compute infrastructure equipment set will serve as the baseline for all of the Army's current and future modernization efforts across the force. The Defense Department is standing up an advisory committee focused on homeland defense. Defense Secretary Pete Hegseth will lead the committee. The Pentagon says the advisory board will provide the specific integrated advice the department needs to defend the homeland that is not available from any other advisory committee or government agency. It'll cost approximately $350,000 per year to support this advisory board. For more on these stories, visit federalnewsnetwork.com. I'm Michelle Sandefur.
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2: 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On September 22, 1950, U.S. Air Force Colonel David C. Schilling completed the first nonstop transatlantic flight by a jet aircraft. Flying an F-84 Thunderjet from England to Maine, he traveled 3,300 miles in just over 10 hours, refueling three times in flight. The achievement demonstrated the growing reach of jet air power and the importance of aerial refueling. And this has been this week's Reflective Moments of America's Military.
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2: From ABC News, I'm Dave Packer. President Trump taking center stage at the United Nations today with a not-so-veiled threat to Iran.
3: At the United Nations General Assembly Tuesday, President Trump says he has a, quote, big decision to make on Iran, whether to make a deal or...
4: Do I annihilate the Islamic Republic and do it quickly, never giving them a chance to kill and destroy people and countries again.
3: The president has made threats before to launch a massive strike against Iran, only to not follow through, saying a deal was close. There is no indication right now that Iran wants to make a deal. And the president also said he doesn't think the war will end until after the midterm elections. Karen Travers, ABC News, the White House.
2: The president also meeting face-to-face with Ukraine's President Zelensky, suggesting Ukraine attacks on Russian oil facilities are to blame for driving up global energy costs. Police in Austin, Texas just released new video detailing the moments before and after a man was shot by an ICE officer. Police Chief Lisa Davis.
5: The detective used his personal dash camera and his personal cell phone to record what he observed.
2: It shows a police officer arriving on the scene, Wilbert Rafael Garces Perez, still in his car, shot, wounded, and bleeding, while ICE agents were standing off to the side. His attorney says Garces Perez has been released from the hospital and returned to a detention facility, a bullet still lodged near his spine. A grand jury report has been released into the investigation into the death of Nolan Wells, a Mississippi teen who went missing after a July 4th party and was later found dead. The grand jury finding no criminal charges were warranted at this time. Jackson County, Mississippi DA Angel Myers McElrath.
6: There is absolutely no evidence to support the allegations that Nolan's disappearance and death were racially motivated. Nolan's friends love Nolan, and Nolan loved them.
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7: This is your News in One. Reporting for AFN Europe, I'm Army Sergeant Nick Larocco. Preparing for the unknown, U.S. and Angolan service members strengthen their skills during a medical readiness exercise in Luanda, Angola. Led by U.S. Army Southern European Task Force Africa, the exercise focused on adaptability, requiring medics to communicate across a language barrier, recognize unfamiliar health threats, and provide care with limited capabilities. Combat medic with the 915th Forward Resuscitative Surgical Detachment, U.S. Army Staff Sergeant Nicholas Koo, says medical simulations turned into a real emergency when a patient was rushed to the ER in critical condition.
8: It was great seeing the flow of things and just how well we work together in such an emergent situation. We were able to stabilize and resuscitate this burn patient, and I think this demonstrates the importance of this type of exercise.
7: That was your News in One. I'm Army Sergeant Nick Larocco.
2: From the Fox Sports Studios in Los Angeles, here's Dan Byer.
9: New York Giants quarterback Jackson Dart could miss the rest of the season because of a knee injury suffered in last night's loss to the Rams. Multiple reports say that an MRI revealed more damage to the knee than originally expected. Here's Giants head coach John Harbaugh earlier today about the Dart injury.
10: When we know, you know, what direction we're going to have to go or whatever it might be, we'll announce that. But we don't have that yet, so I don't want to get out over our skis on that.
9: Harbaugh says that they continue to evaluate the injury. Bears backup quarterback Tyson Bagent is now in concussion protocol. Add to that, Caleb Williams dealing with a hamstring strain. Chicago may have to turn to Case Keenum to start week three against the Eagles on Monday Night Football. Yankee star Aaron Judge has a moderate calf strain, according to skipper Aaron Boone, who said that Judge is not likely to be available for next week's wild card series. As for the Yankees today, they took game one of a doubleheader against the Rays, 2-0. Rays' magic number to clinch the AL East is 2.
0: This is the Eagle. 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

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And, yo, I think she's walking over here with the lips and them jewels on her waist.

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3: 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The Army is replacing its legacy tactical network communications equipment with a modern high-speed network architecture. The 3rd Armored Corps is the first formation to receive the new command and control network baseline through a centralized fielding and training process. Army officials say the network transport and compute infrastructure equipment set will serve as the baseline for all of the Army's current and future modernization efforts across the force. The Defense Department is standing up an advisory committee focused on homeland defense. Defense Secretary Pete Hegseth will lead the committee. The Pentagon says the advisory board will provide the specific integrated advice the department needs to defend the homeland that is not available from any other advisory committee or government agency. It'll cost approximately $350,000 per year to support this advisory board. For more on these stories, visit federalnewsnetwork.com. I'm Michelle Sandiford.
4: Yeah! AFN The Eagle.
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2: Is in Iran's court. I'm Lisa Lucera, Fox News. That's essentially the message from President Trump after he said two White House envoys met with Iranian leaders for 3 hours today on the sidelines of the UN General Assembly.
3: In one case, it's obliteration. And the other alternative is potential greatness. It could be a great country.
2: This morning, during his address to the UN, the president threatened to annihilate Iran if a deal isn't reached. Another focus of the president's speech, artificial intelligence.
4: President Trump told world leaders the U.S. rejects any attempt to construct a globalist scheme to control artificial intelligence.
3: These are the same people that are now saying that AI is going to kill us all, that robots are going to attack us, and that everything is going to be a total disaster. Same group of people.
4: The president has dismissed concerns from tech industry leaders who warn of a needed slowdown of AI development and government regulation. AI is expected to be among the major topics discussed between President Trump and Chinese President